We're going to be hanging out with you all the way until midnight tonight, Thursday, September 10th, 2026. The time right now, it's 7 o'clock on the dot. Yes, coming up at 8 o'clock during the Night Ride Takeover, tickets to go see Freya Sky. And all you have to do is go to KRBE.com, submit your four-song playlist. 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Finally, Bluebell is releasing something that has nothing to do with pumpkin spice for the fall season. 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Also, how did our Houston Astros do out there in Philly? 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
2: Alrighty, so finally Bluebell decided to not get into the whole pumpkin spice game. Specifically right now when a lot of people and a lot of brands are bringing out the whole pumpkin spice stuff because of the fall. They're actually releasing their brand new flavor, and it's actually inspired by a popular coffee shop, and it's called White Chocolate Mocha Flavored Ice Cream. Yes, that sounds absolutely delicious. Finally, something that's not pumpkin spice related. So props to Bluebell on that. Also, our Houston Astros getting the win today against Philadelphia. They won the series 2-1, and they're going to be playing in Tampa tomorrow. And coming up at 8 o'clock tonight, it's the Night Ride Takeover. 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

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The Secret Sound jackpot is up to $520. What do you think this is? 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It returns tomorrow after 6 a.m. during the Ruler Show with Eric here on KRBE.

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I was Brandy Muse right there. Martin Garrix, Ed Sheeran repeated on the Night Ride with DJ Noel here on 104.1 KRBE. Going to go over right now to look who submitted their playlist tonight, their four-song playlist. If I call you, you're going to co-host a show with me, as well as you're going to win tickets to go see Freya Sky. It's 104.1 KRBE.

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0: E, DJ Noel, and my co-host Mary. You submitted your 4-song playlist, and now we're going to go into song number 3 of the night. You chose Perfect by One Direction. Tell me about this song.
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1: 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You're listening to the Night Ride Takeover with DJ Noel and my co-host tonight, Mary. Hey, Mary, because you submitted your playlist, I hope you do not have plans for September 26th, because you and a plus one are going to go see Freya Sky. She's going to be at the 713 Music Hall. Congratulations. You are my winner.
2: Oh, my gosh. 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

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Miley Bass Persuades on the Night Ride with DJ Noel on 104.1 KRBE. The Secret Sound continues tomorrow after 6 a.m. during the Ruler Show with Eric. Right now, the jackpot is at $520. What do you think this is?

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the Night Ride with DJ Noel on 104.1 KRBE. So, Crumble Cookie released this week the Little Debbie steamed cookies. So, the oatmeal cream pie, the zebra cake, the chocolate cupcake. Yes, love it. KRBE. I could be-

it's the Rula Show with Eric Friday morning at 7 o'clock and 9:20. Special K brings us a prank call where this woman is the diva of the darts. But Special K is trying to kick her out of the tournament. Let's hear how it goes on 104.1 KRBE.

The Night Ride with DJ Noel, and the current jackpot right now for the secret sound is $520. You know what this sound is? Text the word secret at 37530. Also, it returns tomorrow after 6 a.m.

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0: 101 KRBE, Thirsty Thursday vibes here in H-Town. I know there's a lot of like cool little unknown bars here in Houston as well as speakeasy. So if you're out and about, maybe want to get a little nightcap, go ahead and do it. It's been a long week, even though Monday was Labor Day. I know a lot of people worked on Labor Day, so a little nightcap for your Thursday night, no problem with that.
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the Night Ride with DJ Noel on 104.1 KRBE. A lot of people still talking about the iPhone Duo. Yes, Apple released the photos and videos yesterday of it. It's basically a foldable iPhone. Sounds fun, but at the same time, if you drop it, yeah, I don't think that's a good idea. KRBE.

the Night Ride with DJ Noel on KRBE. And this morning, during the Ruler Show with Eric, we had a very, very interesting episode of Roses. 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And it's there up until midnight tonight. Little throwback for you right now.

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No doubt about it. Ella Langley having a huge year, especially with this song right here, Choosing Texas. And also, she leads the nominations for the 60th Annual CMA Awards with a total of 9 nominations. I'm sure she's going to at least win one. KRBE.

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0: It's the Night Ride with DJ Noel on Houston's number one hit music station, 104.1 KRBE. Hopefully, you're having yourself a wonderful Thursday night. And today, September 10th, get this, is National Frozen TV Dinner Day. So, if you want to, you know, commemorate that, get yourself a nice frozen meal, maybe for dinner or a nice late night snack. Now, me personally, you know, I did grow up eating sometimes, you know, frozen dinner, specifically the Kid Cuisine. You remember the little penguin? All my late 90s babies, you know exactly what I'm talking about. And also, those pizza rolls. Yes, that was a frozen meal as well. It's 104.1 KRBE.
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It's KREE's Secret Sound number 2. The jackpot right now is at $520. What is this? What is this? What is this? Yeah, text the word secret at 37530 to become an insider. And it returns tomorrow after 6 a.m. here on KREE.

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Ryan with DJ Noel. This upcoming Sunday, our Texans having their season opener against the Bills. Kickoff is at noon, and people already excited for the tailgate. I know I am. It's going to be a good one. KRV.

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The Night Ride with DJ Noel on 104.1 KRBE. Hopefully you're having yourself a wonderful Thursday night. Shout out to my people out there working late tonight, my people out there in the medical field, my people out there, you know, in the police department, the firefighter department, the ambulances, also my people out there in the refineries, also other people driving the metros, and also my people out there in the gas stations. It's KRBE.

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0: 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So, if you haven't gone to KRBE.com yet and checked out this morning's roses, you are definitely missing out. You know why? Because this has been like an episode of roses where even I was shocked when I heard it this morning. So, if I was shocked, then I know for a fact you will be shocked. It's up until midnight tonight, so you got less than an hour to check it out over at KRBE.com.
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It's called The Secret Sound. The jackpot right now is at $624. That's right. That's where the current jackpot stands. And do you know what this is? 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

It's the Rula Show with Eric Friday morning at 7 o'clock and 9:20. Special K brings us a prank call where this woman is the diva of the darts. But Special K is trying to kick her out of the tournament. Let's hear how it goes on 104.1 KRBE. Yeah.

It's DJ Noel with the Night Ride here on 104.1 KRBE. Now, I know it's been like a weird week because of Labor Day being on Monday, and then tomorrow is Friday. The weekend is here again. But hey, make the best out of it.

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It's the Night Ride with DJ Noel. I appreciate you hanging out with me tonight on your Thursday. The Secret Sound returns tomorrow after 6 a.m. during the Ruler Show with Eric. What is this? Yeah. Text the word secret at 37520 to become a KRBE insider.

0: everyone.
1: 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This is Nightly with Jade and Tyler. We've got all the messy conversations that have been coming down your timeline coming up on our show. We've also got all of your favorite hits in rotation, plus some huge news we're getting ready to reveal.
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0: lifestyle. It's not the same
1: 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Nightly with Jade and Tyler.
2: 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Nightly with Jade and Tyler. Time for our Harry Styles winner. Let's go.
3: Hi, this is Lisa.
4: 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This is Nightly with Jade and Tyler. You have Jade and Tyler on this phone call.
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4: 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We appreciate what you do. We love that you take care of people. We got some news that I think you would enjoy.
3: Ooh, what's the news? 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
3: Oh my gosh, are you kidding? Oh my gosh, it's like the best day ever. Thank you so much.
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3: 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I think he would love it because he loves this music too.
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3: 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Thank you so much.
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3: 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They're going to be really upset. 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
3: Yes, I do. 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
3: Sure. Absolutely. Yeah. Absolutely, I will.
4: Yeah, Lisa, don't be selfish, okay?
3: Okay. Oh, my gosh. Thank you so much. What a great day. You guys are the best.
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it's the Rula Show with Eric Friday morning at 7 o'clock and 9:20. Special K brings us a prank call where this woman is the diva of the darts. But Special K is trying to kick her out of the tournament. Let's hear how it goes on 104.1 KRBE.

0: It is well known that I am a green bubble. I am a droid, and I stick up for my green bubble people. I don't appreciate how the iPhone people, Apple, they've even admitted to slowing your phone down so you have to buy a new one. They've even came out and said that, and y'all still keep buying the phones.
1: Look, I am a couple generations behind. I'm still rocking my 15, but the levels of which it leaps in the advancements from iPhone generation to the next is crazy. And last night, my boyfriend, who is a super techie, sat me down to watch the special that Apple rolls out with any of their new phone reveals. And this is kind of wild. This is definitely the most different iPhone that they've showed yet. It's humongous. There's two options. One that looks like the regular phone with all the new fancy schmancy updates. Then there's the Duo that opens up like a tablet. And that thing is big, Tyler.
0: Yeah, it's the company's first foldable iPhone. And it looks like a book, to be honest with you. Mm-hmm. The almost tablet-like device called the iPhone Duo fits comfortably in your pocket and allows users to run more than one app at a time. It's also the thinnest iPhone ever recorded to Apple.
1: I don't know if I want to spend $2,000 on a phone because that's wild, but I would like to play with one on the store.
0: Pre-orders start October 16th, and the phone is officially available October 23rd.
2: Let's go.

0: We've seen massive changes in this past year come to television and broadcasting overall, but I'm happy we've still got SNL.
1: Yeah, we need our laughs, and it looks like the first four seasons of season 52, they're gonna be great.
0: I think my favorite thing about SNL is just like how topical it is when we're talking about current culture. A lot of young new superstars are making a name for themselves on TV.
1: Yeah, let's go through the schedule really quick. September 26th, opening night, episode one of the new season. You got NBA world champion from the New York Knicks, Jalen Brunson, doing the hosting, and one of Jade's favorites, Cat's Eye, going to be the musical guest.
0: Absolutely. Hopefully we can get at least four members on stage. I guess we got to stay tuned to see, but I know the girls are going to slay, especially because, I mean, they know it's going to get clipped everywhere. They're going to bring it.
1: October 3rd, episode 2, Dakota Johnson in Turnstile as the musical guest. I've heard some good things about Turnstile. I'm ready to see them rock the stage. Episode 3, October 10th, one of my favorites, Shane Gillis hosting, Rosalia is the musical guest.
0: My Spanish queen, the queen of flamenco.
1: Closing out episode 4, October 31st, Halloween night, we have Indy Navaretti, who starred in that hit movie Obsession.
0: They could not have picked a better guest for Halloween, because when I tell you, Tyler, I had to watch that movie through my freaking fingers, and I could not finish the whole thing. It is definitely one of the wildest thrillers we've ever seen, so she was a great pick for that.
2: No, no, no.
3: What?
2: No.
1: What a scene.
0: That movie freaked me out. And you know what? I feel like the haunted houses that are coming for the season are going to be playing that as you're walking through. And I'm terrified already.
1: Yeah, that episode, the musical guest will be Gracie Abrams. Love her.
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0: It's Nightly with Jade and Tyler. New hour, fresh new music, and of course, more crazy entertainment as we unwind and unpack our thoughts from the night. I feel like you've got something up your sleeve for me because that sneaky little smile is telling me we're about to get into some trouble.
1: Yeah, I want to know if you can do three. They should be really, really easy things. If I give you $1,000, could you do all three? And we'll talk about it next.

0: say.
1: A new YouTube video that has gone viral asks a question. No, not one, but three. Jade, these are the questions. For $1,000, could you, one, sew a button, two, change a tire, three, change a baby's diaper?
2: Tyler, I'm cackling. Change the diaper? Confident I can handle that. I'm going to take care of that beautiful baby. Sew a button? Might be a little bit of a botched job, but I can definitely hold that down. Now, here's where you lost me, and this is where all the money just flew out the window. Changing a tire? Lord, if I ever got stranded on a rural road, it's over for me. I'm just going to die right there in the field because I don't even know where to begin. Do you know how to do these things?
1: I could probably sew a button. I definitely know how to change a tire because I've done it many times. And changing a baby's diaper, I would just like wrap a blanket or a towel under it and then like clothespin it. That's changing the diaper, right?
2: That's giving more of like a children's storybook. We got Pampers. We got Huggies. But it sounds like you got this. We know who won that $1,000.
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0: Tyler, I saw this meme the other night that could not have been more relatable. It said, when you're at work and you overshare and then you go home and panic and overthink about that all night about having said too much. Meanwhile, if a coworker does that with you, you feel so much closer because you're like, oh, thank God, finally a normal conversation. And I'm like, that's so real.
1: You want to give yourself a health boost? Tell someone a secret, because they say telling a secret of your own, whether to a friend, a loved one, or a virtual stranger, it can be good for your health. Self-disclosure has repeatedly been found to boost one's immune system and reduce shame and guilt.
0: I totally agree. I think that a lot of times we kind of look out at the world and we're like, God, how are people keeping it together? Like, how does everybody have so much energy? How are they knocking out all the things that they need to do? And when you have that good little one-on-one where you both can just like vent and dish it out and be like, I'm going through it. It's such a bonding moment. I love it. You've reached the next level of friendship when you share a little secret with your coworkers.
1: I just found our next side hustle. And unfortunately, I'm telling millions of people, we have an app where people can just tell stranger secrets.
0: Ooh, that would be tea, honey. Hopefully people wouldn't be submitting fake stories, but can you imagine the stuff that people would dish? That would be a juicy app. Refresh, refresh, refresh.
1: Like chat roulette, but for telling secrets.
0: I love that. Love me like a brother. Treat you like a friend.

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Friday morning, we remember 9/11, 25 years ago, the attacks on this country. 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

0: know TMZ, they get their hands on everything today. TMZ posted the body cam footage of the arrest of Dejan Love. That is the fake 49ers player that allegedly scammed 23 women out of thousands of dollars.
1: Yeah, like 1.3 milli, Tyler. Insane. He talks so much on camera that it's shocking. The one that really took me out is when he said that they had he had a store on Saks Fifth Avenue, which is not a real place in New York City. It's just the company, the brand, the freaking department store. Wilding. Did you watch the footage?
0: Yes, and he was actually dressed in like 49ers. He had like red shoes on, 49ers sweatpants. I didn't see the helmet, which is weird. Maybe it's probably in the car because they didn't arrest him while he was wearing his helmet or anything. But he drove to the Boise airport. That's where they busted him in a white Corvette, I'm sure, which he probably got the money out of scamming women.
1: They literally funded that man's fantasy lifestyle and turned it into a reality. But it ends here. How long do you think he's going to jail for?
0: Maybe a year or two, but he's definitely going to have to pay the women back their money. It's

0: The mealtime habit that is causing friction between couples, eating speed. Are you a fast eater? Are you a slow eater?
1: I am a speedy eater. And honestly, I feel like it's a habit that I picked up because my dad used to be the same way. He would get stuff super hot out of the microwave and like having to blow it while he's also inhaling it. And I'm the same way. Like if we go through the drive-thru, you know, the people that are just like, they don't want you to open up the food in the car. Like just wait till we get home. I have to eat it immediately. Those fries will not be the same when we get to the crib. How are you and your girlfriend if you're sitting across the table? Who's finishing first?
0: Yeah, we go to the Texas Roadhouse a lot. We love that place. We both get the same thing. Barbecue chicken. I just get a loaded baked potato. She gets a potato. And I'll be three bites in. I look at her plate, gone. Devoured like a bunch of wildebeest. You ladies just scarfing it down.
1: You might not see it on the outside, but we sure got somewhere to put it. That's funny.
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5: 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This is Benson Boone.
6: Nonstop jamming. Let's go.
7: You know, I saw this trending on the internet this week. It's common knowledge. It's things that you should know, but you don't. Like, Jade, did you know it is not daylight savings time? It's daylight saving time.
8: Is it?
7: Yes.
8: Damn it, I've been saying that wrong for God without my whole life.
7: There is no S on daylight saving. It's daylight saving, not savings.
8: Okay, I definitely needed to know that. Because I don't want to be walking around saying the wrong thing. So thank you. I feel like you're going to put me to the test. This is going to feel like, are you smarter than a fifth grader?
7: Yeah, these are basic common knowledge that you should know.
8: Okay, I want you guys to join in with me as we get into this next. Because I want to see if you can

0: You know, whenever I'm bored of TikTok, I head over to Reddit because you never know what you're going to see on Reddit. And this morning, I saw people on Reddit are sharing their everyday facts that they somehow didn't learn much later in life. Like, did you know penguins are birds?
1: I would think so.
0: Or what about this? You know the band The Beatles, the way it's spelled? It's a play on the word beat. Some thought it was just the English spelling of beetle.
1: That's interesting. I would have never thought that had you not said that. Today, years old.
0: Some common knowledge that people got way wrong. Pineapples grow from plants on the ground, not trees.
1: Yeah, I don't think I've ever seen like a pineapple farm or where they grow.
0: A lot of people that had no idea chicken tenders are short for chicken tenderloins.
1: Yeah, you know when you see that on a random menu and you're just like, oh.
0: I forget all the time that pickles are cucumbers.
1: So do I. So do I. I see that people do them at home and I'm like, I always forget that.
0: Or did you know that reindeer, they're real animals, not just Santa's helpers? And this one blew my mind. You know, did you know that ponies are not baby horses? Ponies are their own type of horse. A baby horse is called a foal.
1: Oh, I feel like I've heard the word foil, but I always thought that ponies were baby horses. I never knew.
0: It's not like kittens for cats or puppies for dogs.
1: Interesting.
0: It's not ponies for babies.
1: Oh.
0: Hopefully we taught you something new tonight.
1: Hopefully one of these things comes up in trivia night, and now you got the up on the game. I love that.
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5: 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It appears by its own numbers, the U.S. government seems insolvent. 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

0: It's Nightly with Jade and Tyler. Jade, do you and your man have cute little pet names for each other?
1: I feel like he only calls me baby and babe, but I have a lot of embarrassing names that I call him only behind closed doors. Tyler is like, hey, big booty. Hey, big papa. Hey, babe. Some other annoying ones that are just like, God, it sounds so cringe saying it out loud. What do you and your girlfriend call each other?
0: Yeah, we each call each other baby. We're kind of strictly to baby.
1: I need to do to match my embarrassment, Tyler.
0: I saw that some pet names don't fly with women, and you tell me if you agree. Woman, wifey, boo, mommy, or shorty?
1: I'm good with all of those, except the last one I would feel like, what? Shorty? I can't see him saying that naturally in conversation. What was the first one you said?
0: Woman.
1: Woman? Oh, that's immediate grounds for a fight. What is happening?

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Special K brings us a prank call where this woman is the diva of the darts. But Special K is trying to kick her out of the tournament. Let's hear how it goes on 104.1 KRBE.

0: It's Nightly with Jade and Tyler, and I just feel something brewing in the air, Ty, because Taylor Swift has been a little quiet since the wedding, but that means she's got something up her sleeve, right?
1: You would think. It's been a minute since she stepped out and said anything, or maybe any public appearances other than date night with her husband, Travis Kelce, but it was confirmed because she is up for a CMA Country Music Award for Single of the Year with I Knew It, I Knew You, and she has confirmed to be there.
0: Wow. Okay, do you think that she might potentially make a big announcement? Because, you know, Taylor got this game.

0: to a T.
1: Well, I'm going to put on the tinfoil hat. You know all these award shows, they tell you if you won. I'm pretty sure they do. So if like if Taylor, you're like, hey, Taylor, you're going to win. Do you want to show up? And then that's when the plan starts trickulating into something. So maybe she'll announce a new album November 18th when the CMAs go down.

0: You know, we like to entertain you with stupid criminals on this show that they get arrested for doing something incredibly stupid.
1: Every day, somebody new.
0: So I don't know if you saw this. It happened a couple weeks ago, but it's kind of gone viral now, where there was a man in New Hampshire. He goes by the name of Nestor Roman II. He faces multiple charges after authorities said, get this, he stole the fire truck, crashed it several miles from his home because that fire truck was putting a fire at his home.
1: I am so confused. Like, was he on las drogas or what? Because how would you need help putting out the fire at your home where you lay your head down? You snatch the vehicle that has the water that they need to set out said fire, and then you take off and wreck it? Buddy, what was going on?
0: Yeah, as firefighters battled the flames, Roman allegedly got into the Whitefield Fire and Rescue truck and drove away shortly before 5 a.m. So you know he was on something that good.
1: His intrusive thoughts definitely took over.
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0: Rock.
1: It's Nightly with Jade and Tyler. And honestly, summer has been great. Honestly, the tone that the FIFA World Cup had set was incredible. But we literally have 1 week left before we really start to see the black and the orange everywhere. Spooky season is upon us very, very soon.
2: I walked down the stairs in my girlfriend's house last night, and she's already got a spooky ghost on the stairs. So, yes, we are here, and I'm here for it. Plus, we're going to talk about social media influencer / streamer Natalie Reynolds. She bought a $25,000 the original Cat in the Hat costume from the movie. And is it haunted? We'll talk about it next.

0: Just when you think Harry Styles is done after his Harry Ween show, October 31st, Madison Square Garden, New York City, that is capping 30 residency shows at the Garden.
1: But you know what? I'm hearing some crazy stuff. Did he just announce a surprise freaking tour? Because we thought NYC was the only place we were going to get to see this man this year.
0: No, he dropped a very colorful Instagram photo today. Very colorful. He announced Together Together 2027 World Tour.
1: Ah, okay. So the 2026 experience for the people that get first dibs, it's only happening at NYC at the residency, but he is about to pick up the travel. Okay, we've got a little hope.
0: So some of the U.S. cities he's going to: Phoenix, Dallas, Los Angeles, Toronto, Atlanta, Chicago. And then he's heading overseas to Berlin, Paris, Madrid, Rome, Dublin, and London.
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0: It is no secret we have seen so many changes take place when it comes to TV broadcasting. A lot of the daytime shows that we loved are no longer here. A lot of the nighttime shows that we've been so used to winding down with after a long day are slowly disappearing.
1: I can't believe that I went to one of Jay Leno's last tapings. I got a chance when I was in Los Angeles to attend one of his final shows, and it was awesome.
0: That's low-key iconic AF.
1: Jimmy Kimmel, he's been there for 24 years, and they announced ABC that his show is set to end after next season.
0: I'm a fan. Not everybody may be a fan. He's actually somebody who I really admire because there are so many vulnerable moments he shared on the show, whether it be like world news or just connecting with a guest. And I mean, this is history. It's pop culture history, man.
1: All that we got is ABC said they're not renewing his show. So that's all we really got there. But we've seen with Stephen Colbert, his show ending. So now it only after Jimmy's gone, it's only going to leave Jimmy Fallon and the Late Late Show with Seth Meyers.
0: The day that Jimmy Fallon leaves television, I'm going to lose it. I love that man real bad.

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0: $25,000.
1: I'm like, what is she going to do with it? Is she going to be rocking it this Halloween and be like, I'm the authentic Cat in the Hat outfit from the movie? Or is she going to have it on display in the crib? There's no telling. But wow, that streamer money must be crazy, because 25K on a costume? Wild. But it is a piece of history.
0: It now lives inside a giant glass case in her home, where she claims she can see eyes behind the empty sockets. And it's also supposed to be haunted. The previous owner said, never take it out of the glass case.
1: I am freaked. I wouldn't even want that in my house if somebody had to give me that kind of warning label. That's creepy. What are your thoughts?
0: I mean, don't worry, Mike Myers. He's still alive. He's 63, and he's discussing Austin Powers 4. So she's like, I couldn't sleep with this thing. So I don't know if it's all for a bit or if she's just trying to get more clicks.
2: Yeah,
0: but yeah, it does look incredibly creepy.
1: Wow. It's like crazy, because I think about even some of the beautiful like American Girl dolls that my sister had growing up, and those glassy little eyes. You're like, I think somebody's living in there. But do you believe that a spirit could kind of be stuck inside of a suit that has this much history?
0: Yeah, I mean, Matt Rife's a comedian. He owns the Annabelle doll, which is the most haunted thing in the entire world. And like one of the handlers were cleaning her dollhouse, and then the next day he

We talked about this on the past on the show where the original Cat in the Hat movie, the costume that Mike Myers wore during the filming, that it was up for auction through like a movie site. And influencer slash streamer Natalie Reynolds, you might know her, she won the bid at 20.

0: So the Spice Girls, they're celebrating their 30th anniversary as a group. They've been broken up for decades now. There's always been talks about a reunion, but Victoria Beckham has always not been a part of that. So when fans found out that, no, there is no reunion in the works, just a best of album and CD collection with never heard before music of the Spice Girls.
1: Ooh, I'm not going to lie. I am here for that. You know what, Ty? I actually watched Spice World about 2 weeks ago, and it's like nearly impossible to find in the U.S., so don't ask me how I was streaming it from my house on the couch. But it kind of boggles my mind that the girls were only a group for like a year and a half because some of them had a falling out, and it's shocking because the impact, here we are 30 years later still talking about them, like, but I'm just amazed. And also, I didn't know there was a rumored relationship that was kind of the beginning of the fallout of the girls between Ginger Spice and Scary Spice. I don't think I remember that growing up because we were so young when they were first introduced to the world, but she later confirmed it in like a Piers Morgan interview when Scary Spice was put on the spot. He was like, were you ever with Ginger? And she was just like, yes, we slept together. And I was like, what? That's a whole TikTok rabbit hole right there.
0: Let me tell you, if NSYNC tries to pull this move and not get back together and just do a like best of album and non-release songs, I'm going to be angry.
1: Yeah, we need that. Me and Tyler need flights to Vegas to be at the Sphere to see it all go down.
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It's the Rula Show with Eric Friday morning at 7 o'clock and 9:20. Special K brings us a prank call where this woman is the diva of the darts. But Special K is trying to kick her out of the tournament. 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
27: 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Why? 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
0: We know social media can be fun, but it's getting so frustrating trying to figure out what's real and what's fake AI. 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

0: It's been 25 years since the day we will never forget. 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We will never forget.
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0: made sense.
1: If you take the last cup of coffee from the pot, you are now legally responsible for making another pot.
2: Yes.
3: But do you end up leaving a little bit in there so you can kind of deny it?
1: No, a little bit's not enough.
2: That's so rude.
1: It has to be at least a full 12-ounce cup.
2: Yeah, give me at least one cup.
3: But what if it's a Yeti you're putting it in?
1: Because a cup is 8 ounces, but most people have a 12-ounce something to put their
3: coffee
1: in.
3: Yeah, but Yeti, then I would put like 8 ounces in instead of the 12.
1: Nah,
3: that way you'd have to make it.
1: Yetis are usually 16 ounces.
3: Or whatever, then I'd put like half.
1: The tumblers.
3: So that's hard to make over here, right? It takes time.
2: It does. That's why I get so mad, though, if I run down there to get coffee and everybody else stole the coffee already and then they didn't start brewing it. And I'm like, what are you doing? It takes 4 minutes to brew our coffee.
1: Especially if you are in an office situation. If you're in an office situation, yes. If you are home with just your family and there are three coffee drinkers, well, maybe your pot should carry more than enough coffee for three coffee drinkers.
3: Give me another
1: one. Yeah. Here's the deal. If you
3: We gotta do it like Seinfeld.
1: Oh. Here's the deal. Because he says, "What's the deal?" But where's the deal?
3: I've never done that in my life. He says.
1: Oh no, he says it on his show.
3: He says he's never done that.
1: Nah. They just started promoting him for his repeats on whatever channel. It says Seinfeld's back at blah blah blah.
3: He said, "What's
1: the deal?" He says, "What's the deal?" in his stand-up on that show. Okay, here's the deal. If you say I'm not hungry, you don't get to eat anyways fries.
3: Yeah, that is true. If you say you're not hungry, get your hands off my plate.
1: But those dang French fries, man. You could be stuffed like a Thanksgiving turkey and you still grab for a fry.
2: Absolutely.
1: Right? It's like fries don't count.
4: Not if it's Burger King fries. I'm sorry.
1: Oh.
3: I haven't had a Burger King fry in probably like 15 years.
4: Okay. You know, they switch them out all the time.
3: They don't know what they're doing with
4: Like,
3: the fries.
4: Wendy's had good ones for a while, then they went to bad ones, and the good ones came back.
3: Yep.
4: But always Mickey D's. You know,
3: yeah, they know their thing. And In-N-Out, man, you guys are terrible.
1: This one's really good, y'all. You ready for this one?
3: All right, here she goes.
1: Here's the deal. If you use the office microwave and you leave something exploded inside, that's your new desk.
3: Your desk. There you go.
4: Nice. Yeah.
3: Whenever I use the microwave at my mother-in-law's house, she's like, you have to put a paper towel over it, even if it's not something that will explode. She just believes in Iran. Maybe that was their thing with microwaves.
1: No, because I think there's a sputter to stuff. There is a sputter to something that you're reheating.
4: Yep. Yeah.
1: There's always a sputter or a spatter. You got to put something over it.
3: Not everything.
1: Mm. Yes, a lot of things.
3: You put a corn dog in there, it'll be fine. Yeah, don't put aluminum foil. That'd be bad. Give us one more.
1: Okay, one more. Here's the deal. If your grocery cart has one bad wheel, you get to abandon it and find another. No questions asked.
3: Yeah, don't put it back in the stall. Then someone else will get it.
1: Even if you're in the aisle of the grocery store and that damn thing doesn't move, you have every right to just leave it there and say, I don't know what's wrong with it.
3: I say knock it over. Put it on its side. That way they know it's bad.
2: That is messed up.
3: If you just leave it there, people think it's all right.
1: And then the next person try to push it. No.
3: And what happens to these wheels? What's the deal? Why do the wheels never work?
4: They have the one locky wheel.
3: Get a locky wheel so you can't take it out.
1: Can I tell you my true story that almost had me in tears at Randall's last week? Like, for real. Because, you know, Kevin and I go to the Randall's.
4: Oh, best clearance section ever.
2: Like, laughing tears or physically crying?
1: Like, I thought I was going to be an adult woman crying from pain in the grocery store. And I tried to hold it together so tight, I was shaking.
3: Uh-oh.
1: The wheels, I guess at Randall's now, I guess people have been stealing the carts.
4: Yes. Uh-huh.
1: So they have that wheel lock mechanism. I think Kroger had it years ago, too. They still have it. And you can only go so far before the wheels lock on you.
2: Yeah.
1: Okay, so I didn't know this is a thing now. And when I walked into the grocery store, they were out of the wipes to wipe your handle. But there's two entrances to the grocery store. And they're just like right across from the front. It's not that far of a walk to go to the other entrance to get it. So I was like, okay, let me just go to the other one. Well, they had the locking mechanism on in that range. And think of your forward momentum when you're pushing your cart. I'm not flying.
3: Did you fall into it?
1: I'm not going slow.
3: Whoa.
1: And when my leg went forward momentum into the base of my cart and it deadlocked on me right at the entrance.
3: Ooh.
1: And my shin slammed into the bottom rack of the cart. And it hurt so bad. Unbelievable pain.
3: You call Ramsey?
1: That I was like, Oh, my God, I think I'm going to start crying. I think I'm going to start crying.
3: Oh, that pain when you cry?
1: Oh, my God, I think I'm going to start crying. Like, I was unwell. I was unwell. And then I couldn't move the cart, and I was blocking the entrance of Randall's. And people couldn't come in, and people couldn't leave, and I couldn't move the cart, and I was about to start crying because it hurt so bad my leg. So I had to go get somebody to come over and tell them the cart is blocking the entrance.
3: It's stuck.
1: And he goes, oh, he had some remote mechanism to unlock the cart.
3: Wow.
1: But I was so hurt. I had to go to the pharmacy section and sit down and look at my leg. And I still have a bruise this big.
5: Holy crap.
1: This big. About what is the size of that? The size of...
2: Grapefruit?
1: Yeah. Dang. On the front of my shin.
3: Yeah, at least a softball.
1: From being
3: orange.
1: Slammed into the cart because of the wheel locks.
3: That is a great invention,
2: I can
3: though.
2: Imagine that pain, yes.
1: It's the kind, though, you have to hold it together and you're shaking. Because what are you going to do, start crying? Yeah. I'm a grown-ass woman and the girls are crying because I hit my
3: pain.
1: Leg.
3: It's pain.
1: I was like, I really hurt my leg on the cart. It just slammed into the wheel locks.
3: That's a great invention, though, to lock it up.
1: Yeah, but they got to lock it up a little bit further away
2: that
1: from the store.
2: That makes zero sense why they locked it where they locked it.
3: That don't make sense.
1: Yes.
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1: All right, we're going to do this a little bit different because I know your routine usually is you're going to hear part one and then we're going to start the show and then we go into part two. But because we have a lot planned today, we're going to get straight to what happened yesterday on Roses, which was super different because Emery came to us about her best friend Heather's husband, Jake. She saw him somewhere having drinks. Here's the problem that we all had yesterday in part one. Heather didn't know Emery was contacting us for roses on Jake. Sometimes friends will stand up for friends, but we were like, no, I don't feel comfortable with this. We left it up to the audience to see should we or shouldn't we? And we told Emery, we'll leave it up to the audience. Should we try it or not? In the end, everyone voted yes, do it anyway, because now their names are out there. They're going to figure this out anyway. So we're picking it up from where Emery's listening in. We are all in the room. I'm on the phone with Jake. I'm offering him red roses. And here's what he said.
27: Okay. Emery.
1: Emery? Okay, is that M... Wait, hold on. E-M-E-R or O-R-Y? How do you spell that?
27: E-M-O-R-Y.
1: Okay, what do you want to put on the card for Emery?
27: Put, thanks for always looking out for us. You are something else.
1: Oh, okay. Thanks for always looking out for us. You are something else. Now, how am I gonna end that card? Is it gonna be like, thank you from Jake or love from Jake or what are we gonna say? And whoever the us is, you could make it from both of you.
27: Yeah, let's do it for both of us.
1: And that's what name?
27: Hold on. This is roses, isn't it?
1: Well, I mean, I'm giving you red roses from your job.
27: No, roses the segment on the Rula Show with Eric.
1: Yes, it is. Actually, Jake, I'm so glad you're a listener. Looks like you know about it.
3: Well, this didn't work. Great.
1: So then you know, wait, hold on. But who is on the phone with us? Who's on the phone with us? Who had me call you? Do you know?
27: Emery, of course. Another segment. And let me guess. Emery thinks I'm cheating on Heather.
1: Well, it's interesting that you think that you knew it was Emery and not Heather. Because you would think it would be Heather.
3: Are you cheating with Emery? Because that's what I called earlier.
28: No.
27: Well...
1: Emery did want us to call you, and Heather didn't know we were going to call you. Emery, talk to Jake.
27: Are you serious right now?
28: I was trying
27: to serious?
28: Protect her
27: from what?
28: From you. I don't know. You've been weird with your phone, with the drinks you were having with that woman.
1: Yeah, she said having drinks with a woman. Do you know what she's talking about there? Like, what woman were you out with that wasn't Heather?
27: Wow. I had a drink with a female coworker. Somebody lock me up.
3: Oh, damn.
1: I mean, look, it does happen, Jake. It does happen that coworkers hook up, and it's not normal for just two of them to be having drinks after hours.
3: But Emery, you never said, like, they were holding hands or like, they were, like, in deep conversation looking in their eyes.
1: Yeah.
3: You just said they were
27: exactly. Together.
28: No, I don't know. They were the vibe.
27: Seriously?
1: Or were you making the vibe?
27: Emery.
28: Weird.
27: Seriously? This is your evidence?
1: Yeah, Emery, this is not looking good for you, girl.
3: Yeah, this evidence is kind of shady.
28: It felt familiar, okay?
27: Familiar to who? You?
28: What's that supposed to mean, huh?
27: It means Brent cheated on you, and now suddenly every guy who talks to a woman is guilty.
1: Mm-mm.
28: That is not fair.
27: Isn't
28: no?
27: it? Isn't
28: Heather,
27: it?
28: Okay?
27: Because this sounds way less like protecting Heather and way more like projecting your own issues onto my marriage.
28: hey, that is not fair. Listen, I'm doing this to protect her because I love her, okay?
1: I think that's fair.
27: Then why are you trying to blow up her marriage?
1: I don't know. Emery, yeah. We're going to have to just...
3: Emily, this is getting confusing. Maybe,
1: yeah.
3: It's your listener's fault. You texters. You texted to do this.
1: Listen, Jake, just to be fair, since you know Roses, we actually threw this out to the audience. Should we do this? Because Heather doesn't even know that Emery thinks Jake is a cheater and hasn't given her the blessing. And we thought, it's not going to end well for you. You're not going to be friends with them either way. And the audience is like, no, you should do it because she probably knows more than Heather realizes.
3: And the proof is kind of weak, don't you think?
1: It is. It's just you didn't say that Jake was like hooking up or, I mean, you told Jake there was a vibe to that dinner or the drinks with the coworker, but you didn't tell us that when you presented the information. Anyway, this is very messy. And, Jake, thank you for taking the phone call, but I'm sorry to put you in this position. And now you gotta go, y'all both have to go deal with telling Heather that y'all just,
3: but this
1: on
3: is
1: roses.
3: More proof though that sometimes I always wonder that, like when you see a friend divorce, sometimes you wonder, do they want you in that world too to be divorced?
1: Misery List Company?
3: Yeah.
1: Because she's on divorce, she got cheated on.
3: Is that what it might be, Emery? That you kind of want Heather to be like you so you can be together
28: all
3: the time?
28: No, not at all. I want her to not be like me. I just wanted to know the truth. I wanted to stop it before something went too far.
1: But you should have talked to Heather about it first. You really should have.
27: Wow.
1: It just got proven, Emery, here. What our instinct was right. Look, if you find out something later, you find something later. But right now, this looks like a really bad case for you.
27: Now you know the truth. I think you're a terrible friend. And now Heather's going to know you are a terrible person. And she's never going to trust you.
28: It's not fair. Okay. I think we just need to call it.
1: Emery,
3: I would love to talk to you next week because I want to see what Heather says because I can't imagine she's going to be very happy or thrilled of you doing this. Even I wanted to protect you, and usually I don't want to do that.
1: Eric's like, let's come with carnage. That. Okay, listen, we're going to hang up with you, Jake. Thanks for your time. Sorry to bother you. And Emery, we do want to check in with you because I know that you feel like what you're saying makes sense, that you're trying to protect Heather. But really, this was just a whole bunch of meddling into it, something that you were making something out of nothing, it sounds like. But maybe you'll find out more from Heather. Let's check in with you in a couple of days and see what happened, okay?
28: I'm just so confused. I need to talk to Heather.
1: All right. And when you do, we're here to talk to you about that. So we'll talk to you next week.
28: Thanks, guys.
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8: 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Nice to see you.
9: Get up. Rise and shine. Bye.

0: from the Bell Furniture on B-Day Bell Prices Traffic Desk. We have a stall block in the right shoulder. 610 South Loop, westbound at Alameda, causing no delay right now at this moment. Also, a stall block in the right shoulder. This is going to be on the east side, northbound to North Sam Houston Parkway. I'm Alan Craig with your KRBE Traffic Check.
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13: Good morning, Houston, Texas.
14: Good morning.
13: It is Friday. It's September the 11th of 2026, and it's 6:01 a.m. with the gang. Rula, Eric, Special K, and Sam.
15: Hello.
13: Now, the 25th September 11, that's different than the ones before 2001.
15: Yeah, I know. I think about, like, okay, 25 years ago when I was on the radio in Dallas, at this time, it was just a normal show. And
13: right.
15: And you never realized
13: it wasn't.
15: 2 hours later that you're... Life would be changed forever.
13: Every part of it.
15: Everything.
13: Our children's lives, they don't even know how different it is. So behind the scenes, we were talking about, you know, earlier this week, we were thinking, okay, well, obviously Friday's September 11th, and, you know, we're going to talk about some things. But a lot of things changed in the last 24 hours, really the last 20 hours, maybe 15 hours, about the direction we wanted to go with on the show today. Because there is a stat that Eric and I were talking about yesterday before the show started.
15: That was shocking.
13: Yeah, in a couple of years, 50% of us will not have a firsthand recollection memory of 9/11 events, and or we were not born yet, right? So,
15: which makes sense. I mean, like,
13: yeah, you're 26 years old. Yeah. You were a baby. You don't remember anything.
15: My son was born 98.
13: Yeah,
15: he obviously doesn't remember that.
13: Yeah, 3 years old, 4 years old, 5 years old. So, really, if you are, I'd say 35, you might probably have a really clear recollection of some moment at school where they said something happened.
15: Maybe, like, if you're in kindergarten, you might remember.
13: Well, you might, but I don't think you don't have that emotion that we have.
15: No, definitely not.
16: No, I was 9, so I didn't understand it.
15: Yeah, because, like,
16: until I saw, like,
15: I was, like, 5th grade when the Challenger exploded.
13: Yeah.
15: And I thought, what? But I didn't really understand
13: the gravity of what an adult felt.
15: Yeah.
13: So we're going to go through that today for 9/11. We want to acknowledge this whole percentage of us in our families and our friend groups and our neighborhoods that don't really understand it. And the way they teach it at school is different depending on the district, the state, the school.
15: Well, some teachers weren't alive.
13: Right. I saw a message yesterday from a woman. She's a 4th grade teacher and she doesn't have a firsthand recollection of this. So throughout the morning, we're going to have some pretty amazing guests. At 7 o'clock this morning, we're going to talk to Joe Tarillo. Joe Tarillo worked at the New York Fire Engine Company 10 right next to the World Trade Center. And he got buried in the wreckage of the first building fall, escaped it, then got buried in the wreckage of the second building fall and escaped it to live
15: survived.
13: The tale. Amazing. Mm-hmm. So we're going to talk to him at 7. And then in studio in the 8 o'clock hour, we have a really fascinating woman named Victoria who lives in Conroe. She is a Navy veteran. She worked for, she's an NYPD detective. And she not only worked at Ground Zero, but she also worked for 3 months at the landfill where all the, quote, evidence, and by evidence I mean everything that was at the center of Ground Zero had to go get forensically analyzed so they can match it so that your family had something to bury.
15: Yep.
13: Or some part of you. Like, we found this watch. Let's see how we can figure out whose watch this is, amongst other things. The things that she knows, the things she saw. And I was talking to her yesterday. She said that I said, it was really chaotic that first week after it happened. Like, how did y'all control who was coming in and coming out of Ground Zero? Because everyone wanted to be hands-on and help, but nobody really knew. She goes, I was the badge. I was the one that had to clear you to get through the Ground Zero area. I mean, she has really amazing stories. And apparently, I learned yesterday from her, she's not the only one that worked in the New York area during that horrific time in our history that has moved to the Houston area.
15: There's a lot of people.
13: Right. So, coming up next, instead of doing Scoop, here's what we're going to do. I want us to all go around, and because Sam, you were a kid in grade school.
16: Mm-hmm.
13: Kevin, you were Merchant Marine. at the time?
4: No, I was at the University of Houston.
13: Yeah, we're going to get all of our stories for our personal selves of what we were doing on that day and how it played out for us. And then we're going to open up our phone lines to you guys in the 6 o'clockers and
15: yeah, we've
13: teachers on the way to school.
15: Definitely want to do that. Like yeah. 6:40, maybe talk to teachers too. Like,
13: yeah.
15: Like, are you guys taking some time today?
13: Or
15: I always thought about like Martin Luther King Day. Like, they took the day off, but I'm thinking, isn't that a day that they should be in school to learn?
13: Or at least tell them the Friday before.
15: Like, at least do something on the all day Friday. Like, every class should find a way to
13: talk about why you're having this.
15: Yeah, not just a day off.
13: Remember.
15: Because the whole thing was 9/11, never forget.
13: Right. That is the motto. Never forget. How can you forget something you never knew?
15: And I guess we've all been complacent in a way. Like, for years, we don't really, I mean, we talk about it in the news, but we didn't, you know, we don't do a show or we didn't even do segments the last few years.
13: Yeah, because a lot of times it doesn't hit unless it's a major one, like a major number.
15: And what, was COVID going on during?
13: Well, 5 years ago, and it's 6 years ago COVID was happening. So I feel like unless it was like the 15, the 10, the 20, people weren't really talking about it deep dive on the 14th anniversary.
15: I think it's that stat that just really shocked us.
13: Yeah, that 50% of us won't have a memory. So when we come back, we're going to go around the room and we'll all tell you where we were and what we were doing because Eric and I are adults and we were already on the radio.
15: I know. I'm like, damn.
13: fast. I know. So it's a Friday show of remembrance and learning and opening this up to a whole new percentage of people that really don't know a lot of the details. You know, I was talking to my kids last night. My son didn't realize there were 4 planes. Yeah, in 2 other places, because he's only 11, so I was teaching him through it.
15: The towers.
13: Right, right, right. So it is going to be a high of 89 degrees today. It's currently 77 degrees. There is a percentage chance of rain, depending on where you live in Houston, that's for sure. It doesn't start until after about 8 o'clock in the morning, 35% chance scattered here and there. So we'll be right back on The Rula Show with Eric and 104.1 KRBE.
0: From the Bell Furniture Unbeat A Bell Prices Traffic Desk. We do have an accident reported. This is going to be I-10 East Freeway, eastbound at FM 3180. About a 1 to 2 minute delay right there, so not too bad at this point. We have a stall block on the right shoulder. It's on the East X northbound at the North Sam Houston Parkway. And then finally, connector ramp is closed. This is going to be the Katy Freeway, eastbound connector to I-45 North Freeway. I'm Alan Craig with your KRBE Traffic Check.
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0: All right, coming up next, we're going to go around the room and we're going to give you our perspectives of where we were 25 years ago, what we were doing in our lives. You know, Sam was a child. She was in school. And a lot of you were in school. I mean, Traffic Shop Mike is one of our number one texters. He's always one of the first ones to say, hey, good morning, guys.
1: Great guy.
0: He was in school. Sixth grade.
1: Sixth grade.
0: Man. Eric, and we were full-on adults with jobs talking about it on the radio.
1: I had a kid.
0: Yeah, you did. Oh, my gosh. After Dracula, we'll go around the room and share our stories of what happened in our personal worlds 25 years ago today on The Rula Show with Eric and KRBE.

0: It's The Rula Show with Eric and 104.1 KRBE. Happy Friday, Houston, Texas. It's a little bit of a different Friday today as opposed to our really usual, very high energy, fun Fridays. Not that we're not going to have fun, but we definitely want decided that today being the 25th 9/11, I want to say anniversary, but then I saw a survivor yesterday say he doesn't like the word anniversary because those are usually things that you celebrate is more of a commemoration. I think it's going to be hard to get people to not say anniversary, but it was 25 years ago today that our entire world absolutely changed. Mm-hmm. And the way we raise our kids, what our kids know of, like going to the airport for them has always been the normal way. But we remember a time when you could just go in the airport and go to the gate and kiss your loved one goodbye when they got on the jetway.
1: Yep. You could just go in the airport and watch airplanes.
0: You could just go to the airport for lunch if you wanted to.
1: Yeah.
0: You're like, hey, there's a bunch of new restaurants in Terminal C. Let's go check.
1: Take a bottled water with you?
0: Oh, you could bring whatever you wanted liquid-wise through security.
1: But, yeah, everything changed.
0: So,
1: but now, this week, though, we talked about how TSA's doing some airports, 13
0: airports are going to be test airports where you don't, where you can actually go to the gate with your loved ones, but you have to jump through some hoops to do that.
1: I was reading, we don't have to take our shoes off anymore.
0: I've been TSA pre-checked for a long time, but I don't know if you're not TSA pre-checked. Do they make you take your shoes off?
1: I was reading that they're saying that
2: I don't pre-check.
1: No,
0: I know pre-check.
3: No.
0: I'm saying
3: non-pre-check.
2: I think I read that you don't have to take them off anymore. They have newer machines now, and you don't have to go.
1: Must
2: that
1: have
2: far.
1: Something from 2 months after 9/11. That guy.
0: It was a guy who had something in his shoes trying to set it on fire, and that's what set off the whole shoe thing.
1: Mm-hmm.
0: It was because of one man who was trying to. He had something in his shoes. So they confiscated him. Nothing bad happened, but he tried to make something happen, and that's why the shoes got zeroed in on. Okay, so we'll go around the room for ourselves, for our Houston audience to really know our personal stories. But at the same time, I want to remind you that at 7 o'clock this morning, we're going to be speaking to a gentleman who survived the 9/11 attacks at the World Trade Center. He is a firefighter. They did not know, his family didn't know where he was until 3 days later in the hospital when he's identified safely in New Jersey. His name is Joe Tarillo, and he worked with New York Fire Engine Company 10. He was buried under the rubble of the first building falling and then the second one.
1: Yeah, he got out of that, and then the rubble from the second one, and he survived both. So
0: wow. 7 o'clock this morning.
1: We'll talk to him. Because he's doing a lot of TV.
3: Yeah.
1: On Fox and a bunch of other channels.
0: Real tight schedule.
1: Fox, national news. He's doing news like two or three before us, then one right after, so he has to be out by 10 after. So
0: yeah.
1: We're going to try and we have to time it out so we get right on back.
0: We have 10 minutes with him. That's what we have.
1: Yeah.
0: And then at 8 o'clock in the morning in studio, Victoria D'Angelo Tompkins is coming in here. She lives in Conroe. And she was a key player in the New York Police Department at the time in her career, where she was at Ground Zero, and she was responsible for 3 months after with her team and a whole team of people who had to identify everything coming out of Ground Zero going into forensics as evidence.
1: And what was it?
0: At the landfill in Staten Island.
1: You and I were talking last night, and her husband was saying what to her?
0: Why do you keep doing this? Like for her to come in here and talk about what she went through?
1: Because last year she was talking at an event.
0: She has spoken a lot. She's spoken at a lot of events.
3: Yeah.
0: And, some people say, why do you have to keep reliving it? Like, because would you think it's self-traumatizing? But she said, if I don't keep telling the story, people won't know it. And they won't remember it.
3: That's true.
0: Because like we just said, the motto is never forget. How do you never forget something you don't know enough about? And I think that, when the movie Pearl Harbor came out, aside from all the artistic whatever the hell people were saying about Pearl Harbor is a dumb movie, I thought that movie was amazing. And I did not know about the USS Arizona like that until that movie came out. I didn't know the Arizona had all these boys in there, these young crew members that drowned, and it's still right there. You can go to the Hawaii Memorial, and it's still there under the surface of the water.
1: Okay, yeah.
0: I didn't know that until the movie, because it was 1947. I wasn't born.
2: Right.
0: You know?
1: I figured they'll probably do a movie like when
0: 50 years from now?
1: Sam's
0: 30?
1: Kids are like 40, 30. And then do one about, the World Trade Center, because it's just too much. I mean,
2: it's
1: I watched United Flight 93. I watched that movie.
0: I can't watch it.
1: A few years after, when
0: and how'd you feel?
1: And it was just
2: that. Just so folks understand, that one was the one where the individuals, the people on the plane
1: fought back.
2: And yes.
0: And it crashed in Shanksville.
1: They were getting those calls. Because remember, back then they had phones. Well, a lot of people listening might not know this. They had phones in this headrest. Where those TVs are
0: and
1: now.
0: And you can swipe your credit card.
1: Yeah.
0: Do you know that, Sam? Do you remember that?
3: I don't remember phones being up there.
0: Yeah, a phone in the headrest. You can swipe your credit card.
1: So everyone would do it. I'd be like, hey, guys, I'm on the phone.
4: Ooh.
1: I'm calling you from...
0: It was like 13 bucks a minute.
2: But yeah. It was hilarious. No one used it.
3: No.
0: So we'll start with Sam. Sam, what were you doing on 25 years ago today on September 11th.
3: Yeah, so I grew up in Harrisburg, Pennsylvania, and I was 9 years old, and I was kind of talking to my mom about this because she worked full-time growing up. Because when she had Connor, that's when she was more of a stay-at-home mom. My dad traveled a lot for work. So my mom was actually pregnant with Connor, my little brother, that year. And so she was working full-time, and I remember being at elementary school, and my elementary school is still, like, my parents still live in the house that I was born and raised in. And so it's crazy to think that that elementary schools where all of these like memories happened, but I still remember them pulling in like the TV that was on the wheels and bringing the TV that was on the wheels into our classroom and just like watching it there and them trying to explain what it was. But I don't remember if they took me out of school early. I'm sure if anything, because of the flight that crashed in Pennsylvania.
1: It was like an hour and a half from Harrisburg.
3: It's like 2 hours.
1: They were saying.
3: But New York City is 3 hours from us. And so it was like, not a lockdown, I don't want to say, because I don't think our parents came and picked us up early. I think it was kind of just like a full day of us staying in the school, but us watching the news pretty much like the whole entire time. And we didn't leave until...
0: And what were you processing in the news? Because we were all processing as adults. Your teachers must have been in shock.
3: The teachers were absolutely in shock. In shock.
0: Because
3: I
0: feel like, Sam, don't you think in today's standards, they'd be like... Don't let the children watch this. It's too traumatic. But as an adult, you're like, I need to know what's happening.
3: Yes, yes, yes. And so
0: you did a full day of school.
3: I'm pretty sure we did a full day of school. And then when I got home, my mom, you know, picked us up and just was like, well, this is what's going on. And then just kind of explained it. But I feel like at that age, at 9, I did not wrap my head around that. I maybe went on a flight one time. So that wasn't... In my little brain, I didn't understand.
1: You're 9 years old.
3: Yeah, I was 9 years old. So in my situation, it wasn't as, like, you guys were on air having to talk about it. I just remember, you know, seeing the videos of it. But I don't know if that's because of social media and everything that we keep seeing that's what, like, triggers the memory of, oh, we watched it and this is what I saw.
0: Got it.
3: I can't tell you sitting in that classroom, this is exactly what I saw, but from seeing... like later the videos of everything coming out and kind of showing you that's it. But I know the PA flight crashing was a big deal to us because...
0: Right, because it was right in your backyard, basically.
3: It was right in our backyard.
0: That's local news for y'all.
3: Yes.
1: And all the videos we have, you know...
3: Like all the videos that keep coming out. Yes.
1: There's documentaries too out there now.
3: So it's like, is that a memory or of me watching that on TV or is that something that I saw and I can put into my situation of, oh, that is what happened?
0: There's, right now on Netflix, there's a documentary called... what's it called? Generation 9/11.
3: Mm-hmm.
0: Generation 9/11. And it has a lot of kids who were 10 months old, 3 years old, 4 years old. They're adults now. They're Marines. They're in the Army. They're just the kids of the people who died on the planes. The daughter of the co-pilot of United Flight 93.
3: Yeah.
0: How she has lived an entire life feeling like she lost a different life that she should have had because her dad was the co-pilot.
3: I'm sure.
0: And now she's like, people know me as the co-pilot. It's really fascinating. Mm. Okay, Special K, what were you doing 25 years ago today?
2: I had to look at the timeline because it was pretty early for Houston. I was getting ready for the University of Houston, and I had the TV on, and I had seen that there was one plane that had already crashed, and no one knew what was going on.
0: Mm-hmm.
2: I got in the car. I did not listen to the radio on the way in terms of news. So I didn't know anything that was going on until I walked into the UC at the University of Houston, the University Center where you get your lunch and hang out.
0: And remember, we didn't have smartphones and we didn't have social media to give us these updates.
2: Right. Absolutely.
0: So you walk into the UC and what happens? They don't
2: TVs are all on and all eyes are glued. And now I see that a second plane has hit. And so everyone is kind of panicked and... all of us are realizing that the classes are beginning to get canceled. I don't remember how we knew about that. Maybe there was something online because you could not get a text message about it. You really didn't get a phone call about it.
0: We weren't texting yet.
1: No, no.
0: Mm-mm. 2001, we were not texting yet.
1: No.
2: And
0: so
2: I believe
0: you left U of H or no?
2: So I believe I sat there and I watched for a while and... I guess as soon as I left, then there was the collapse because it says it was 10:28 a.m. on the East Coast.
0: Yeah,
2: that would put it at 9:30 here. So I must have gotten back in the car and drove home. And then when I get home, there's another, you know, development, huge development, which is, like I mentioned, the collapse. So I think it definitely resonates very strongly with me. I mean, I was very conscious of exactly what was going on. But the whole mystery behind, of course, who did this and why was on everyone's mind. And the fear of what's going to happen next.
0: The college kids around you, Kevin, were there... Was there anybody like already panicked, like crying or freaking out, or everybody was just kind of in that same zombie haze? Like,
2: it was in the zombie haze, like, very silent, everyone glued to the TV. I can see like mouths gaping, looking at the TV, and you know, up in the air.
0: Or people had their hands over their mouths.
2: That kind of situation.
0: Yeah.
2: Yeah.
0: Eric, where were you on 9/11 25 years ago?
1: I was working in Dallas doing a morning show there, and you know, we're just doing our show. I went to this other room, it's called a production room, and had like a 14-inch, 13-inch TV in there, and it was today's show, and I saw a plane. I saw them talking about a plane because they didn't really see it.
0: Yeah.
1: They just saw the smoke. They're like, oh, it looks like a commuter plane hit the World Trade Center, and I'm like, oh, that's odd. And then all of a sudden, when I looked and saw the second one go, I'm like, oh, no, that's not. We're being attacked.
0: Everybody knew instantly it was not right.
1: Ran in there. It was the Jeff and Anna show. Went in there, and guys, this just happened. What? And then we start talking, people calling in, and then the reports of, you know, the Pentagon and Flight 93, just planes were dropping out of the sky. And it was so confusing. Everybody was so confused, like calling us. And that's what I love about radio is, like, we always say you guys are the, you know, fifth member of the show out there, because they were calling in with stuff they're seeing and hearing, their family and friends in New York and in Washington, D.C. and everything. So we stayed on until like 4 in the afternoon. And then, like, I'm sure you did too, Rilla. We were on for like 2 or 3 weeks every day from like 5 in the morning till 4 and just booking guests and getting people. So just to hear these stories of these people crying, and
0: the guests that you're booking was like, who were like, if some examples you had.
1: Anybody from if somebody's listening, maybe you're listening, I know it's Dallas, but I'm hoping you know so and so, or this is my uncle that, you know, he was in tower, you know, the second tower, and try and find them. People were just desperate for anything. Remember, everyone was making posters, putting them up there, trying to find their loved ones. And then people that were in the towers, you know, because a lot of people did survive, obviously.
3: Right.
1: They got out, and we talked to them. And so it's just a lot of, that's when I really loved being a producer, because I was out there trying to make stuff happen and get guests on the show. And

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1: Her husband passes away. She's making food for everybody at her house, and she's taking care of everyone else when they should be taking care of her. So it was tough.
2: So to be on the radio for us is different that, you know, we were young in radio, but I was working in Pennsylvania, Philadelphia, WIOQ, Q102. And just like here, when we go on vacation together, when I was on the Chew in the Morning show, we were supposed to take our vacation at the same time. But I had gone to visit my family overseas before them. So I had 3 days overlap from the morning show that I had to work, and they were off. Mm. So Monday, Tuesday, Wednesday of the week of September 10, I was in there by myself. And they were going to come, and then I was going to leave on Wednesday after the show and come to Houston and see my family. So I'm on the air by myself, and just like here, Sam, when we run, like, the Best of the Ruler show with Eric, you're still here live, and you'll do, like, a live traffic update or something, or a live weather or whatever. There's human presence.
3: Yes.
2: So I'm in there by myself, and we only had a tiny little TV. I mean, TVs for, why? At radio stations, we didn't have TVs.
1: They were tiny.
2: It was like a 13-inch TV, and it was just like, you know, nailed to the wall in front of me.
1: Box.
2: And the same Today Show footage everybody has seen is Katie Couric breaking in saying they thought it was a commuter plane. So I'm like, my producer actually came in that day, and I said to him, hey, I think I need to do this breaking news. And when we're doing a best of show, we're not recording the best of show because it's the best of show.
3: Correct.
2: So there's zero record of this. Mm. Otherwise, I would have had a record of this. And so I'm looking at the thing, and I'm trying to organize the thoughts, and I go live on Q102 to say, because, y'all, what I didn't realize until I realized is that Philadelphia has a straight train ride into, like, you live in Philly, but you work in the World Trades. Mm-hmm. Mm-hmm. Because that's how tight everything is on the East Coast. You can live in Philly, you work in the World Trades. And there were a lot of our area that worked in the World Trades, or they worked in the Pentagon, because the Acela train from Philly to D.C. was like an hour and a half. So I go live, and I say it's something's going on, there's a computer plane, we're trying to get some information as soon as we can, come back. I go into a break or a song or something. Then the song finishes, I think. I go back live, and I remember it like as red as these little lights are on our mics. It may as well have been as huge as a bright light beaming on a runway at an airport. That red light of my mic being on live, because I was coming back in to say, if you're just tuning in, there's a plane that somehow landed in the North Tower of the World Trade Center. And then as I was saying it, it whipped around the second one and just slammed into the South Tower.
1: And that was so shocking.
2: And that red light to me was so bright, and my hands started instantly shaking. My voice started shaking. And I stopped talking, and I said, I'm sorry. Just now, another plane just hit the second tower. It was a huge commercial airline. You could tell how huge it was. And I just was, the way that we all processed it, but I had a live mic in front of my mouth.
3: Wow. Yeah.
2: And I don't have any record of it. And so everybody in Philadelphia started getting locked down because we are the radio. We're broadcasting, right? So just like you, Eric, we were on till, I think I was there till 2 o'clock, but I was a single girl living by myself in Philadelphia with no family.
1: Sure,
2: so
1: you're always working because you went down
2: Yeah, we were on every single day. The rest of the morning show had not left to go to town. So they all came in for Wednesday, Thursday, Friday. We were talking to people looking for their loved ones. We were talking to people who made it out of the tower that called our show. It was insane. There were no commercials. We played no commercials. Television played no commercials. It was straight talk for 7 hours straight.
1: That's why it was so stressful.
2: No commercials, no songs.
3: That's so stressful.
1: There were a few songs, then they started putting
2: Put together Only Time.
1: Yeah.
2: Hands by Jewel. Proud to Be American by Lee Greenwood.
1: I don't know why they played Hero, but...
2: Well, they didn't play it yet. That didn't happen until the 9/11 fundraiser.
1: That song's...
2: And so, and I went to Ground Zero on that Saturday, and it was still rescue, not recovery yet. I got pretty close. I was on Church Street.
3: Wow.
2: And that's a whole other story. I did a whole podcast about it. We got to dig back
1: into
2: the...
3: They just texted me and said how amazing it was.
2: Yeah, I did a whole raw feed about it by myself, just to tell you about my day, my week.
1: That was like
2: 3 years ago?
1: No, I thought that was even longer. It was before COVID?
2: I'll have to look. No, I don't think it was before COVID. I thought it was 3 or 4 years. Maybe it was the 20th anniversary.
1: One day I left and you were still here for like 4 hours later. You were in the office.
2: I went
1: down the rabbit hole.
2: Yeah, I was in the rabbit hole.
1: YouTube videos.
2: So I've met a lot of people, and being that close to all that, the thing that really got me to sob for the first time, like sobbing, like uncontrollable sobbing on the mic with the whole show, was the families that were looking for the loved ones, hoping they were still alive.
3: Oh, absolutely.
2: Calling our show.
3: Gosh.
2: Begging us to help them find these people. And the girl that I met that was convinced that her fiance, John, still needs his insulin because he's diabetic and he has to have it. They're getting married next September. They were engaged.

0: And I was, it's a whole thing, guys. I was down there for a long time. I met a lot of people. And so we have a lot planned today to basically relive this in not the traumatic, horrific way, but we want to educate a whole new percentage of people who were too young or didn't understand it, because this cannot be...
1: We keep saying this stat every chance we get about the 50%.
0: Yeah. In a couple of years, 50% of our population in America is not going to have any first recollection accounts of what happened 25 years ago today, or they weren't born yet. And when you're not in it like that, you're so far removed. And the whole motto is is never forget. How can you forget something you never knew?
1: And there's something, I read a story today, how Mariah Carey saved somebody. Did you see that?
0: No.
1: I'll tell you this story. I was like, what? 25 years, I never heard the story until today.
0: Wow.
1: How Mariah Carey saved somebody on 9/11.
2: Wow.
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3: From the Bell Furniture on B-Day Bell Prices Traffic Desk. Well, right now, we're still working on one accident reported. This is going to be I-10's East Freeway, eastbound FM 3180. About a 1 to 2 minute delay right now, so not that bad this time of day. We have a stall block at the right shoulder, though, 610 South Loop, westbound Alameda, causing no delay right now as well. We have another stall block in the right shoulder. It's on the East Texas Freeway, northbound at the North Sam Houston Parkway. Again, no delay. I'm Alan Craig with your KRBE Traffic Check.
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0: Okay, welcome back to The Rula Show with Eric. Today is the 25th anniversary of the attacks of 9/11 between New York City, Washington, D.C., and Shanksville, Pennsylvania. And it is a day of remembrance, and it is a day of education. It is a day to revisit this because so many people don't have a firsthand memory. And the ones that do, you'll never forget it. That's why the whole motto is never forget, because you can't. It won't leave you.
1: Mm-hmm.
0: I would just put this under the umbrella of what the news is today for the whole day, for the whole country. There are a lot of different specials happening on television. Tonight on ABC, 9/11 Tribute and Light, live from Lower Manhattan. On CBS, they have 9/11 We Remember. On the Daughters of 9/11. On Netflix, they have some pretty fantastic things, like Dick Wolf, who does Law and Order.
1: Yep.
0: There's a series he does about the NYPD detectives in general, the real ones.
30: Right.
0: But season 3, episode 1 is called 9/11/2001, and it's the NYPD detectives. It's their firsthand accounts. It's pretty fascinating. The news is brought to you by Mob Auto Boutique, and I feel like everything we do today is about the news. You were saying,
1: we're still going to do Secret Sound.
0: Oh, yeah. Don't forget Secret Sound. We got money to give away. We can't not give y'all money today. Well, 7 to 7.
1: We could actually probably play that in a second just to show people, because at 7 we have an interview. We have to get him on, but we only get like 10 minutes with him.
0: Yeah, Joe Torello for 10 minutes. He survived two of the buildings falling.
1: Play real quick, and then I can tell you what happened.
0: Yeah, let's hear the sound that everyone's trying to guess.
30: This is, so people keep texting. We're on the second, I just want to say that, we're on the second Secret Sound. Because
0: the first one was a paper shredder.
30: Yes. Yeah.
0: So don't guess paper shredder.
30: No, it is not. It is a new one.
0: $624 is the new jackpot.
30: Here is the sound.
0: One more time. All right. If you can identify that sound between 7 and 7 and your caller 104, you're going to win $624. And if you don't guess right, we add another $104 every single time to it. It's all brought to you by Shell Federal Credit Union.
1: People Magazine and People.com did a 25th anniversary. They were talking to people that were obviously there.
0: Mm-hmm.
1: And this is why I never do this story, but this girl, Sarah Botkin, she was 24 then. And she was working in the South Tower at the World Trade Center. And that morning, she stopped. She was running a little slow. She stopped downstairs, and she was buying a signed Mariah Carey CD. So it took her time to get her money out and wait in line and do all that. Because usually she goes straight on up to her office. And that small delay meant she didn't reach her office when the North Tower was struck. And she was able to just evacuate right then because she was down there. Because remember, a lot of people at the other tower were watching that tower like, oh, man, look it over there. Because that's what you would do, right?
30: Right. You wouldn't assume that it's going to hit your
1: tower. Another plane's going to hit you.
0: And different companies either told their employees, we should just get out of here since we're right next to it. And other employees documented said the overhead speakers, like we get here if there's a fire in the building.
3: Yeah.
0: It said, this tower is not affected. You're fine. You don't need to evacuate.
3: Uh-uh.
0: It was up to your discretion. But the Smith Barney employees on the 60th floor were told, you know what, let's just get out of here. And there's a Houston man who was married 3 months. He was there for training for Smith Barney in New York. He was from the Houston office. And he was like, I guess we're going to go. He was a 22-year-old kid. And Smith Barney said, we're going to evacuate. It took them like a 45 minutes to get down.
30: Wow.
0: But by the time he was on the 40th floor, his tower had gotten hit.
1: And
0: he got out.
1: That tower went down first.
0: The second tower that got hit was the first one to fall because of where the plane hit in the middle. Mm-hmm.
30: And that's what I would think. I feel like you wouldn't think about that either. It's like, if your towers are right beside each other, you don't want it to collapse, but it's like, wouldn't you think that it's going to knock over? It's like dominoes.
1: But at the time, you thought it was a small, you thought it was like
0: a small plane.
1: And these are such big buildings, you figured
30: it could hold it.
0: And obviously there's a whole chunk of people who never went to the World Trades even before this happened. But if you had ever seen them in person, the fact that the entire giant commercial jets just disappeared into that building tells you how big they were.
30: Mm-hmm.
0: And some firefighters were on the opposite side of where the impact was. And this one man in that documentary, the Generation 9/11, he was on the other side of like the 87th floor where it had come in. And he still made it out because that's how wide the building was.
1: Man.
30: Wow.
1: Well, even that,
30: I didn't realize that.
1: That girl that was, lucked out, her husband thought, oh my God, I can't get hold of her. I think she died.
0: Yeah.
1: Because he knows what floor she was on.
0: Yeah.
1: Remember, the phones went down.
0: Right. No communication.
1: Yeah, you couldn't talk to people because everyone's on their cells, towers down and stuff. So, and then she came home that evening.
30: That's a traumatic.
1: Imagine that.
30: Yeah.
1: 12 hours, you don't know where your mate is.
0: Well, the man that we're going to talk to, Joe Tarillo, 3 days later in the hospital, he was identified properly that he was still alive.
30: Wow.
0: His family thought he's gone from in the rubble. I think a lot of people had that problem because there was no communication and no networks, right? Because remember, we are not in a time of smartphones. And I almost want to say, thank God we were not. Because the trauma that we can't unsee from people's live videos or Instagram or TikToks of what the carnage happening between the Pentagon and the towers and the trauma and the people jumping. The one thing for anybody of any level of government, authority, or human heart and mind, we could not get past the jumpers. That is the hardest part of the 9/11 memorial to look at. There's a whole section there, and it tells you before you go in, you at your own risk, and there's Kleenex boxes everywhere. And even detectives said you'll never unhear that sound. And we've heard that sound, Eric, because the raw news for the day... for the day was giving us live recordings of what they got around the grounds, and you could hear these crashes. You didn't know what the crashes were until they told you what it was, and then you're never the same.
1: And that beeping noise, remember from
0: the firefighters, every firefighter, even to this day, has that distress beep on them when they're
1: just to hear that
0: when they're down. And it was dead silence, but the deafening of all the beeps of 343 firefighters.
30: Gosh.
0: Who were lost. It's really a terrible time, but at the same time, we're talking about it because you need to know about it. You need to know how deeply scarred we all are. And this must be like, imagine what it's like to be a Pearl Harbor American at the time. And you're like, but they didn't have access to what we had, video, roll tape, live action.
1: And people in the 70s don't understand what you're trying to tell them because you don't want them to forget that.
0: Yeah. Yeah. So we're going to talk to Joe Tarillo next, New York City firefighter, Company 10. He survived the first building fall, the second building fall.
1: Yeah, he got out of that, and then the second one, the rubble.
0: He evacuated people from the South Tower, but he was buried as it collapsed. And he was pulled out of the rubble and thrown onto a boat to be taken to a New Jersey hospital. Mm. We're going to get his story. Joe Tarillo next on The Rula Show with Eric and 104.1 KRBE.
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3: East Freeway, eastbound at FM 3180, about a 1 to 2 minute delay in the area. Stall block in the right shoulder, 610 South Loop, westbound at Alameda. And then finally, another accident reported. This is going to be Barker Cypress Road, west of US 290. Again, no delay in the area at this time of day. Just slow down with caution when you see construction zones as well. I'm Alan Craig with your KRBE traffic check.
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3: From the Bell Furniture, Unbeat a Bell Prices Traffic Desk. All right, we're still working that one accident, I-10. East Freeway, eastbound at FM 3180, about a 1 to 2 minute delay in the area. A stall block in the right shoulder, 610 South Loop, westbound at Alameda. And then finally, another accident reported. This is going to be Barker Cypress Road, west of US 290. Again, no delay in the area at this time of day. Just slow down with caution when you see construction zones as well. I'm Alan Craig with your KRBE Traffic Check.
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0: Today has been 25 years since our entire world changed on Tuesday, September the 11th of 2001, as the terrorists struck with 4 airplanes that we knew of. Yep. One went down in Shanksville, Pennsylvania, Flight 93. One hit the Pentagon, and 2 hit the World Trade Towers, which we all know now don't exist. And there are so many harrowing stories from that day, so many heroic stories of that day, and so many stories of miracles that I don't think enough people know about. And we want to welcome our guest, a lieutenant from the Fire Engine Company 10 in New York City, Joe Tarillo, who was working that day. And he was actually supposed to be doing a promotion because he had a children's toy that he was supposed to be launching. Mm. We'll talk to Joe Tarillo right now as we welcome him to the Rula Show with Eric on 104.1 KRBE. Good morning, sir.
35: Hey, good morning, Rula. How's everything? Thank you.
0: Hey, thank Joe. You so much Thank for you. Being here. Joe, I know that hey, you do a lot of speaking guys. Engagements. You've had a very lengthy 25 years of speaking engagements because of what happened to you 25 years ago today. Can you kind of take us through your day? I know that you had, what was the children's toy? It was like a children's, it wasn't a book. It was like a figurine or something you were promoting, right, that day?
35: Well, what happened was, you know, my September 11th actually started in January, 9 months before of 2001. I received a phone call from a company called Fisher-Price Toys. They wanted me to help them design an action figure that was going to be a likeness of a New York City firefighter.
0: Wow.
35: We're going to call him Billy Blazes. He would be in addition to the other rescue heroes. And in return, I get a doll once sold around the world. And that money would support my public education program. Anyway, in the end of January of 2001, I set up a meeting with the Fisher-Price executives, the artists, illustrators, toy designers, and I had the art pads on easels with crayons and markers, and as I was speaking about what a firefighter looks like, with his firefighting clothing, his air tank, his tools and equipment, the artists are sketching, and at the end of the day, fully sketched out, they had this new action figure, Billy Blazes, a New York City firefighter. They took the artwork and went to the factory. And 6 months later, in July 2001, the mold and prototype was completed. They called us up, and they wanted us to look it over before it went into mass production. So in the first week of July 2001, I set up a meeting. We looked over the mold, and there were things we wanted changed. Mm-hmm. And one of the things they added was a big mustache. They said he needs to look more like me. That took about 3 weeks.
1: three weeks
35: to make those changes.
1: Now
35: it's the end of... Now it's the end of July of 2001. We looked over the remolded with the change, and we agreed to go into mass production. And they says, we want to have a press conference. When can we have a press conference? I said, well, how about we do it in October? They said, why? I said, October's Fire Prevention Month. It's very apropos to this project. They said, yeah, but it's too close to Christmas and the holiday season. We got to get Billy Blaze on the mark a little bit sooner. October was too distant. The meeting was in the end of July 2001. I was brainstorming. I said, you know, 911 is emergency phone number in New York City. Why don't we, for the first time, have a 911 themed safety day? We could talk about how to both prevent and survive fires and introduce the new rescue hero that day. Billy Blaze is made to look like me.
0: So that's why you picked. So 9/11 is the day you chose to promote Billy Blaze's.
35: Yeah, not knowing, obviously, in July of what was going to happen that day. It was a 911 themed safety day.
0: Right, of course.
35: At 9 o'clock in the morning, every TV station, every newspaper reporter was waiting for me in Rockefeller Center to introduce the new rescue hero. And as I left my office in Brooklyn, Fire Department headquarters, someone said a plane hit the World Trade Center. I was just worried I'd get stuck in traffic. I wasn't even thinking about the severity of it. I'm thinking maybe it's a little, you know, Cessna 172, sure, no big deal. Yeah. I just better get into Manhattan before I get stuck in traffic. And I zoomed out of headquarters and two blocks away. I was already on the Brooklyn Bridge going into Manhattan. And by the time I got to the Manhattan side of the bridge, which was all about 20 seconds, I looked to the left and I saw about 10 to 12 floors of fire all around the top of the North Tower with choking black smoke just seeping out. And I'm saying to myself, oh, my God, this hasn't been a commercial jet, but doesn't make sense because jets don't fly in that direction. Mm-hmm. They fly in the opposite direction on the approach to LaGuardia Airport. Now I got to make a decision. Do I make a right and go to Rockefeller Center, or do I make a left and go to my firehouse where I started my career? Of course, the street from the World Trade Center. And I spent 15 years in that firehouse before I got promoted to lieutenant 5 years before in 1996. And that's what I did. I ditched the press conference. Mm-hmm. I said, the heck with Billy Blaze's, this ain't happening today. And I got to my old firehouse at about 9 o'clock. I parked my car. I ran into the firehouse. I took off my dress uniform and I bought a set of firefighting clothing. And I ran out of the firehouse. As I was running down Liberty Street going to the North Tower, I had to pass the South Tower first. And then the second jet came over my head. I was right underneath it. I realized we were under the toughest attack. Mm-hmm. And I said, everybody on the top of the towers are going to die. We're not going to get to them. They're not getting down. And they started jumping anyway. All around me, 200 to 300 people were coming down like raindrops. Mm-hmm. And I said, next thing I said, the towers are going to collapse. People said, what? I said, these towers are going to collapse. And, you know, so many years later, people always ask me, why did you say that? Because I went to school for architecture and engineering, and two of my professors used to take us on a class trip down to the towers. Mm-hmm. When they were going up. I studied this new novel steel design, and I knew they wouldn't withstand that amount of damage and fire. And about 55 minutes later, as I was right outside the South Tower, it started falling, and I just started running, trying to make it underneath the footbridge. And as I was running, the air pressure lifted me off my feet, took my helmet off my head, and the piece of steel split the back of my head wide open. And huge slabs of concrete just hitting my body. With every slab of concrete, now I got a fractured skull. The back of my head split open. My ribs are broken. My arm is broken. My neck and spine is crushed, and I'm bleeding internally. And now I'm suffocating. There's no more air left. And I'm buried with all these people. And then all of a sudden, they were all screaming. And then the scream turns into cries, cries into whimpers, whimpers into silence. One by one, all the people died. And I was still breathing. I was in the middle of all these fires. And I was hoping I would suffocate to death before I burned to death. And about 25 minutes later, they found a void. They found four of us. They dug me out. They put me on a stretcher. And they ran. They put me on the deck of a boat on the Hudson River. And then they're holding my head closed. And then the second tower collapsed. We flew across the street. Everybody jumped overboard and left me behind. I broke free. And I jumped into the engine room, and now the North Tower buried the boat on the river, and I'm buried a second time.
0: Oh, my God.
35: Suffocating all over again.
1: Oh, my God.
0: How were you physically absolutely possible to do this with as injured as you were?
1: Adrenaline?
0: How were you able, and they left you alone to save yourself?
35: Well, you know, even I don't even know that answer. I was desperate. You know, everybody jumped overboard. Millions of shards of glass and raining down on the deck of the boat. With a lucky swipe of my right index finger, my left arm was snapped in half. The seat belt, the restraining belt opened up. I ripped the tape off of my neck, and I just rolled off of the spine board. I stuck my hand out, felt the doorway. I jumped in to the doorway, not knowing it was the entrance. 10 feet below into the engine room, and I dove headfirst into the engine room, and now the North Tower buried the boat on the river. About an hour later, as I was losing consciousness, people came back to the boat, came into the engine room to start the motor, found me. The boats came across the river to New Jersey. A paramedics on the New Jersey side came into the engine room. They got me out. Next thing I know, I'm in an ambulance. I black out. Then I wake up. I'm in an operating room. Doctors and nurses are cutting all my clothes off me, stark naked, and sticking needles and tubes in every part of your body, needle and tube going into. And then about 8 hours later, I woke up. I was in a hospital room, but for 3 days, nobody knew where I was. I was declared dead and missing, and then I'd be the last one that was declared alive.
0: You're the last one declared alive.
1: Wow.
0: After the towers went down, 3 days later, your family must have
35: fired that.
1: Joe, I'm...
35: Everybody was calling my house, you know, but I'm here today to tell the story. I travel all over the country, you know, I do a lot of inspirational speaking. I've spoken in all 50 states multiple times.
1: And Joe, it's so important for you to do this.
35: I'm a volunteer tour guide at Ground Zero, by the way.
1: It's important for you to do this because so many people don't know about it anymore. They're forgetting about it because they're young. They didn't see it. Yeah. So we need you out there. Joe, what you're doing is amazing that you survived and you're able to...
0: Remember all
1: story,
0: of it.
1: Yeah,
0: that you can remember it all. As trauma your body suffered, you remember it all so clearly still.
4: Right.
0: Joe, how can people hear more of your story? Where can we find more of your story? Because I know you have a very tight timeline. You have to be on TV in like 5 minutes. Should I send people to joeturillo.com?
35: www.joeturillo.com. Or you can just see me. I got like an infinite amount of YouTubes. So if anybody's looking for a speaker, I do a lot of speaking for companies, corporations, associations, you know.
1: Did they ever sell that toy?
0: Billy Blaze?
1: Does it look like you in honor of you and donate
35: matter
1: the
35: fact,
1: money?
35: They did sell my friend.
1: Nothing?
35: Yeah. I was supposed to get a doll for everyone sold, and guess what? They gave me every single penny.
1: Wow.
4: Wow.
35: Got every single penny of all the profit for that Billy Blaze's. I'm the only person in the world who has an action figure made in his likeness.
4: That makes sense.
0: Where can we get it? Where can you find it now, Joe?
35: And I'm a tour guide. Well, you can go to on eBay. You know, people, I donate them at auctions and to raise money for charities. And people bid $10,000 on one if I'll sign and take a picture with them.
4: Amazing.
35: Because it's
4: amazing.
35: A piece of history. Yes. Superman's not real. Batman and Robin's not real. Spider-Man's not the only children's rescue hero who ever came alive was Billy Blaze on the morning of September 11th, 2001, when he would come to represent the 343 fire department members that made the supreme sacrifice of their life. And he left me behind to tell the story.
1: Wow. Joe, thank you so much.
0: Joe, what? I mean, it
1: taking
0: was a,
1: the time.
0: It was a quick 10 minutes with you, sir.
1: That felt so, I'm like, wow, it's already been 10 minutes.
0: I'm never going to forget it. Joe Torillo, look up his last name, T-O-R-I-L-L-O. Many YouTube videos with his full story. There's also the 9/11 Living Memorial website that has an amazing story about you, sir. God bless you. Thank you for continuing to tell your story, because everyone needs to know exactly what happened to you and what happened to this country on that day. God bless you, sir. Thank you so much for taking the time with us today.
35: Mm-hmm. Thank you, Bula. Thank you so much. Thank you, Bula. Bye-bye.
0: Bye-bye. Bye. Oh, man, I just want to hug him.
1: Wow, that is amazing.
0: How do you survive both of them? Because you had to be allowed to tell the story.
5: Uh-huh. They all jumped off the boat and left him.
0: I can't believe
5: they came back, fired the boat back up, and got the hell out of there.
1: And then, yeah, the boat could leave.
5: Yeah.
0: That's a whole other documentary that you can dig up. Oh, all the boats of New York Harbor that day, mm-hmm. when they all came to get all the people off the island.
1: It's about the other buildings around there that were destroyed.
0: Yes. You know,
1: right. People just see the towers. There's a lot of buildings that were taken out.
0: Wow, Joe Torillo. Again, like you said, he's for hire for lots of speaking engagements, and it is really a testament to what the human body can do under shock, duress, and injury.
1: Yep.
0: And the fact that he survived for a reason. A lieutenant in the New York City Fire Department, Company 10. That was Joe Torillo on The Rula Show with Eric. If there's any part of our show today that you're going to miss, I just want to remind you guys that we have some really amazing guests lined up for today
1: at 8 o'clock.
0: We're going to have Victoria in studio. She was New York City detective. She's a Navy veteran. She was on Ground Zero, and she was for 3 months going back and forth to the Staten Island landfill where they were sending the items from Ground Zero there for forensic evidence. And she was in charge of all that. She's going to be in our studio. She lives in Conroe.
1: Yep. She moved here.
0: So we podcast our show every single day. If you're listening right now, but you have to get to school or work and you want to hear Victoria's story, the 8 o'clock hour of our podcast today is where you can go later on when we post it after we have our conversation.
1: We can talk to people coming up next if you want.
0: 833-390-KRBE. Really, you could sound off with what you're feeling.
1: I'd like to hear some teachers, maybe. Like, what do you do if you're a history teacher? Are they letting you teach all day today about 9/11, I hope? Or even any class? I wouldn't care if I did science. I'd be like, nope, we're going to be talking about 9/11.
0: Like, that's I need you kids to know. Feeling like you're restrained? Or do you have an open canvas today for your curriculum? Like, we want to know that answer.
5: Someone's not allowed to teach about it.
6: Yeah, they just texted about that.
1: That's what I want to know.
0: Yeah. What? So. Let's talk about that. 833-390-KRBE. 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
3: 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We are still working on one accident. A Highway 225 westbound after Scarborough. About a 7-minute delay in the area right now. Stop and go traffic now back from Shaver Road. Another accident reported. I-10 East Freeway eastbound FM 3180. Stop and go traffic now back from Texas 99. And then finally, a stall block on the right shoulder. 610 South Loopbound westbound Alameda. Causing no delay. I'm Alan Craig with a look at your KRBE traffic check.
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0: 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Right, Kev? I mean, your injuries, you got to make sure everyone's okay. Even when you think you're okay, you don't want to tell the insurance company, I'm fine, within like the first couple of hours, because you don't know really if you're fine until a few hours later.
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0: I know. We're doing the Secret Sound still. Monday through Friday. Here we go. 7 to 7. You got 5 chances to be caller 104 at 833-390-KRBE. You're going to try and guess the sound to win some money from Shell Federal Credit Union because you deserve more. The jackpot right now is $624. This is the sound you're trying to guess. One more time. All right. If you think you know what that is, it's worth $624. If you get through and you don't have the right guess, we add another $104 to it.
1: Good luck with that
0: one. So let's see what happens there. In the meantime, I want to talk to Matthew on the line at 833-390-KRBE. We're talking about 25 years since the whole world changed on September 11th, 2001. And there's an entire percentage of Americans in a couple of years, 50% of our population is not going to have had enough of a recollection because they were too young when it happened or they were not born yet.
1: They weren't even here. Mm-hmm.
0: So the motto being never forget is very difficult if you don't know what you didn't forget.
1: See, back then it was like never forget was kind of like a motto. But now it's
0: never forget this.
1: A necessity right now because people are forgetting.
0: Right, because they don't have enough information. And we are asking, what are you allowed to be taught in school? Matthew is a junior high teacher. Hi, Matthew. Good morning.
4: Hey, good morning, Rilla.
0: Hi. So how many years have you been teaching?
4: Oh, a total of about 16.
0: Okay, 16 years. So tell us, what are you allowed or not allowed to do? Is it a public district you work for, a private school?
1: History class could only do it. What?
0: How can you teach kids about 9/11, or what do you teach your students about 9/11?
4: Yeah, so it's a public junior high in a district up here in Montgomery County. And So I was taught in my graduate school career by a great mentor that it's best to beg for forgiveness than ask for permission. So I just started showing them this Nat Geo special that I've done every September 11th since I've been teaching, whether, you know, on a big anniversary or not. It's fantastic. It's beautifully done. And it's
1: what's it called again?
4: It's a great. There's a number of different series that Nat Geo has. I'm showing them the one that's like the whole. It's posted on YouTube. I forget the exact title of it, but it's like the one day in America, you know, one day that changed America, something like that.
0: What age kids? You said junior highs, right? So sixth, seventh, eighth graders, right? Have you ever had pushback, Matthew? Have you ever had pushback saying, why are you showing this? Or what happened? Or somebody complained that they saw this and they were traumatized?
4: Never, not once.
0: Good. That's good. Wow. Because it is traumatizing. We were traumatized. As adults, we were traumatized. We're still traumatized. But listen, we're not trying to go through, we need you to hear the sounds of airplanes hitting buildings. That's not it. But we need you to know exactly what happened. And it's not just an airplane went into a building. A jetliner full of fuel went into a building big enough to house it, killed thousands of people.
1: But sometimes you need to hear that. You know what I mean? Like, to see what we went through on that day. If you sugarcoat it too much,
0: you get lost.
1: You won't need to make an impact with these kids to see that stuff. I mean, I know what you mean. Don't get too, you know, you don't need to be seeing people jumping out of the buildings.
0: I mean, even if you see
1: the sound and stuff like that.
0: Seeing it, you can see that, but the landing is, you can choose to find your own information on that. But Matthew, I'm glad you're doing that. 16 years. God bless you.
1: Keep doing it, man.
0: Thank you so much for calling our show. Have a great day.
4: Thanks, y'all.
0: Take care.
4: You too.
0: Bye-bye.
4: Bye-bye.
0: Steven's up next at 833-390-KRBE. Good morning, Steven.
11: Good morning.
1: Hi. Morning.
0: So you are a teacher as well. What grade do you teach?
11: Well, at the time, I was adjunct faculty, and I was teaching calculus in Arizona.
1: Oh, wow.
0: 25 years ago, you're saying?
11: Yes.
0: Okay.
11: Yes.
0: And since then, we could go through the day.
11: I'm retired
0: of,
11: now.
0: Yeah, and so I'm curious to know, since that day, because on that day, obviously, I'm going to assume you brought in the TVs, like a lot of other schools did, rolled in the TV and showed it to your students, or what?
11: Yeah, and here's the part that was kind of, it's the concept you just said about never forget.
0: Yeah.
11: My wife at the time, she's still a really good friend. I only have one daughter. My wife at the time went, let me get back in the car because it's too windy out here. My wife at the time, she was home preeclamptic with our daughter.
0: Okay, she was pregnant with preeclampsia. Okay, got
11: it. Her birthday happened to be 9/10. The doctor sent her home for bed rest on her birthday.
0: Okay.
11: I get up to make her breakfast and make sure she's ready to be there without me as I plan to go teach. And I yell back into the bedroom after I brought her breakfast, hey, why did you leave the TV on this horrible movie?
1: Oh.
0: Oh my God, you thought it was a movie.
11: Thought it was a movie. Wow. I've seen the first jet hit the building. I mean, the first plane hit the first building.
0: Yeah.
11: And I'm sitting here and I'm tying my tie. And she's like, I didn't, because I normally have the news on at that time.
0: Yeah.
11: And right as I'm about to go out the door, I see the second one hit.
0: Mm-hmm.
11: And it's one of those things I'll never forget because of my daughter. She was born a day after that.
0: Mm. Yeah.
1: And she has, do you make sure to educate her through the years, through those 25
11: years?
1: Yeah,
11: we actually, yeah, she's in her second year of medical school now.
0: Wow.
11: And so we were all on a call. I was on with her mom and her, and every year we talk about this because, of course, with it being my ex-wife's birthday on the 10th, we go through it and we talk about how we felt. And my daughter, even though she has no recollection, of course, because she wasn't born yet.
0: Right, yeah.
11: She's seen all of the documentaries and things to that effect, and she knows now. She's like, I don't know how you were, and I had no idea. And the only thing I knew is I wasn't leaving to go to work that day because I didn't know what happened. I'm like, is this terroristic, you know, attempt on our country? You know, you had all of the, before the word, I knew the word conspiracy theory. You had all of those things being talked about on the news because they had no idea why this was happening.
0: Stephen, in the years since you, because you said you're retired now, in those years after, were you allowed to teach about it, like the actual events of that day, or were you not allowed to teach about it?
1: You did calculus, so I don't know if you were able to do that or not.
11: No. See, I taught some math, too, so we were talking about the angle. I utilized it in a couple of lesson plans, so we talked about the angle of descent. To be able to create and the rate of speed, we were trying to teach my kids how to calculate the rate of speed, the way it hit the building, things to that effect, and what type of damage it should have done, and of course it did.
0: Wow. Well, Stephen, thank you so much for listening to our show and for sharing your story. And it is odd to have a birthday on September 11th.
3: Oh, absolutely.
5: Yeah. My best friend's birthday is today. Cricket's birthday is today. Happy birthday, Cricket.
0: Yeah, it is. It's an odd day to have a birthday.
1: Yeah.
0: Until it wasn't odd until it was.
3: Yes.
1: Yeah.
0: And even, you know, my daughter's birthday is September 6th, but her original due date was September 13th. And I remember thinking, gosh, I hope she doesn't come on the 11th. I even thought that back in 2012. Like, I didn't want to be near that date. But, you know, you could take back that date.
1: That's what I'm saying. Mm-hmm.
0: As a way to honor the Americans that lost their lives and gave their lives.
1: I want you to like, celebrate, like, especially if I'm a firefighter or if I'm a soldier out there and I lost my life for this country, you know.
3: And how many people change their careers to go into becoming a firefighter or medical or something because they saw this happening. They're like, I need to do something. I need to make an impact. And the amount of people that change it. Who was on the page? There was that website, the 9/11 Remember website. Why am I drawing a blank on
0: day?
3: Pete Davidson and his dad? And that's whole story.
0: 9/11 day. Because Pete Davidson's father was a firefighter who died that day.
3: Yes, and I feel like his story, he's always talking about that. Not always, but I feel like the first celebrity that I can remember a story being talked about.
1: I just remember Pat Tillman.
3: And see, I don't.
1: He was a football player for, what was it, the Cardinals?
0: Mm-hmm.
1: Remember, he left, he had all that money. He could have been playing forever. Not ever, but he could have been playing a lot longer. And he said, nope, I'm done. I'm joining the military to defend my country.
3: Oh, wow.
1: And he lost his life.
3: Mm-hmm.
1: That's why they have the Pat Tillman Award for the NFL.
3: Oh.
1: Look him up since you like football, okay, Sam. Yeah, look up Pat Tillman.
3: Okay.
1: He passed away in,
0: I don't know what
1: 2004 or 5.
0: But I know that's why they have the award, and I know his story.
1: In Afghanistan, I believe.
0: 911day.org. 911day.org is where you can see Pete Davidson's story and so many others. Mm-hmm. As we talk about what happened 25 years ago today, after 8 o'clock, we're going to be having an in-studio guest. Victoria D'Angelo Tompkins is coming in here. She's a former New York City detective who was at Ground Zero and responsible for the forensic evidence, which is people and their belongings from Ground Zero being re-identified for families to have something.
1: She was a detective in New York. Think about the things she's seen. And then to see that for 3 months.
0: And she was in one of the most brutal precincts, she said. So she'd seen a lot of crime and chaos before 9/11 had happened. She said she had a piece of the building. She's bringing it with her.
3: Oh, wow.
0: Today in here. Mm. Because she had access to all that. And anybody who went up there afterwards, if you, everything was remnants of things. There's right. paper everywhere. There's everything. So
1: watches, wallets, there's
0: everything.
1: They're putting that today in the Smithsonian. They're doing a, they're putting stuff in there like a purse. They're putting things in there that never been seen before.
0: Dusty shoes.
1: Today, yeah.
0: Because that wasn't dust, as we now know, wasn't dust. So we are absolutely remembering and letting you have a new perspective, hopefully, of that day 25 years ago. And maybe you do need to deep dive it. It's probably good for you to deep dive it so you really know what exactly happened and all the people that sacrificed since then, because more people have died in the after effects of 9/11 than actually killed on that day, from cancer, from

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1: All the guesses that were wrong.
2: Here we go.
3: It's not closing a trash can lid, weights being dropped, a hammer, a garbage truck, and it is not a jackhammer.
1: Okay. So, Valerie, for $624, what is the secret sound?
4: Is it a garage door?
5: Oh, that's a good guess.
1: No, it's not.
5: No.
1: It's not a garage door.
5: Oh, I like that guess, though.
3: That is a good idea, though.
1: I know. We should record that.
3: Too bad Kevin and I don't have garage doors.
5: I wish I had my...
6: I don't know what that sound is like.
5: I wish I had my jackhammer. I could have done that one.
6: I know. Okay. I have one of those.
5: I don't have a jackhammer.
1: Well, listen, you were
4: the
1: first.
4: Well, I knew producer Eric had a garage door, so I was like, maybe
3: that's smart.
4: He did that.
3: I like your thought process there.
1: Okay, so listen, nothing is stopping you, Valerie, from trying to be caller 104 again.
5: Try it again.
1: Because we got four more chances, but now the jackpot's $728, and we thank you for trying, but maybe you'll win the next jackpot, because now it's $728, and if that one is a wrong guess, it goes another $104. It's all brought to you by Shell Federal Credit Union, our partners for this. You deserve more. We thank them for that. And when we come back, we're going to talk about the things that are now older than these old things.
5: Yeah, that, and then what 9/11. Was normal 25 well, years ago, too. We got a bunch of stuff we want to share with you guys.
1: Yeah, we'll do it next on The Rula Show with Eric and KRBE.
7: 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Bell, Price's Traffic Desk. We have an accident, a major accident. The intersection is closed, by the way. This is going to be U.S. 90 alternate at Fannin Street, so just avoid the whole area altogether, okay? Also, another accident reported, Highway 225 westbound after Scarborough. This is going to be a two-minute delay there, stop-and-go traffic. Back from Shaver, and then finally another accident reported, I-45 North Freeway northbound after Greens Road. I'm Allie Craig with your KRBE Traffic Check.
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10: We're talking about the fact that it's been 25 years since our entire world changed. 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

0: That's Justin Bieber on The Rula Show with Eric in 104.1 KRBE. So today we are reliving the events of 25 years ago, 9/11. That was just a regular date on the calendar until it wasn't. And if you've missed any part of our show today, I urge you to go to the podcast of today's show later when we post it at KRBE.com or download the app. We had a fascinating 10 minutes with Lieutenant Joe Turillo.
1: 12 minutes.
0: 12 minutes. We got 12 minutes before he had to go on TV. Mm-hmm. He is the last surviving firefighter to be found from Ground Zero on 9/11. He was tremendously injured, and it's a miracle he was alive to get himself not only out of the first tower rubble, but the second tower rubble and live to tell the story.
1: And the way he tells the story, because at first I'm like, behind the scenes, I'm like, Verla and I were talking like, okay, we only have 10 minutes with him. He's talking about a toy. A year
0: he was
1: before,
0: he was wearing a
1: and then it all ties in. It's a beautiful story,
2: great story.
1: I definitely recommend it, especially if you have kids and maybe they listen to us with you. This might be a great way to introduce them to what's going on if you want to talk to them.
0: Because we really want to focus on making sure that the new generation knows
1: we could
0: exactly
1: replay it at
0: what
1: 9,
0: we
1: by
0: lived.
1: The way.
0: At 9 Same o'clock, yes.
1: Yeah,
0: we'll play at 9 o'clock. Nice point. Joe Turillo.
1: Good job, Sam.
0: And then after 8 o'clock, we're going to have Victoria D'Angelo Tompkins in here. She is former Navy veteran who is a New York City detective, and she was in charge of Ground Zero and the landfill area where the items were going from Ground Zero to be checked as forensic evidence so that families could get a piece of their loved one back. Now, 60% of people only were found. 40% were never found. 40% of families had nothing to bury. At
2: 40%?
0: All. 40%. Still 25 years later, 40% of people got nothing
1: from
0: their
1: the
0: loved ones.
2: That is, oh my gosh.
0: Yes. And on any given day, for those that never had a chance to ever even see the World Trade Center because you just never went to New York before or you just didn't go, maybe you went to New York and you never went there. At any given day, between the workers of the of both buildings and the tourists, there could have been up to 75,000 people there.
1: Wow.
0: And that's probably why the terrorists chose that destination, because they wanted to hit as many as they could, as much as they could. So we're going to have a really fascinating conversation with her. 9/11 being 25 years old is now older than some of these things you think are old. Like MySpace. You think, wow, that's old.
1: They'd be like, oh, that thing's done. They tried to bring it back like two or three times.
0: Yeah, MySpace came to us in 2003. It's younger than the anniversary of 9/11.
2: Wow.
0: And we feel like that's old.
2: Mm-hmm.
0: Let's see, what else? Reddit started in 2005, Twitter in 2006. Gmail, nobody had Gmail on 9/11. It began in 2004.
1: Yeah, because I really didn't get it until like 2000. When did we get fired from that other place?
0: 2005.
1: Yeah, that's when I got it, because I was one of the first.
0: I remember that. You were like, this Gmail
1: account
0: is really cool.
1: I was special.
0: Oh, yeah, you got invited by Gmail. YouTube started February of 2005, and I remember being on the air telling you guys, hey, there's a website called Broadcast Yourself, YouTube, Broadcast Yourself.
1: Or you had a video, you driving a Jeep or something.
0: It was Rula Almost Hits a Cow.
1: Yeah.
0: It was a 22-second video of me trying to learn how to drive stick on a farm in a Jeep.
3: Do you remember
0: and the cow wouldn't move out of my way. I was like, I don't know how to move. Okay, Skype started in 2003, but we don't use that anymore. Like, that's old, but that's younger than the 25th anniversary of what happened on 9/11. Let's see, what else is old? The iPod. The iPod is younger than the date of the attacks. It debuted November of 2001, so just a couple months off. The iPod, so that was the iPod. The iPhone debuted in 2007, and the Android followed in 2008.
1: It would have been a different world if we had these cameras.
0: And I'm actually kind of glad we don't, Eric, because I think we would have been traumatized.
1: The only thing good would have been, like, you could talk to your loved ones easier.
0: But at the same time,
1: like a video, you
0: could
1: do a FaceTime or something and talk to them. But yeah,
0: it would have been too much for your family left behind.
2: If you're in the building and someone FaceTime you
0: when it was going down, you couldn't breathe.
1: The
0: families that got voicemails from their loved ones at the top saying, I can't breathe, and they're coughing, and they're saying, I love you.
1: That was tough to hear.
2: And wasn't there even voicemails, like, from people being on the plane?
1: Yeah, we played them on the radio back then.
0: 100%.
1: Like, 25 years ago, we were playing those on the radio.
0: Hi, I'm on this plane. It doesn't look good. Mm-hmm. When you go to the 9/11 Memorial Museum, if anybody has that on their bucket list one day when you go to New York City, I want you to 100% budget at least 4 hours in there. At least 4 hours in there. Make an appointment to get in there versus just walking up cold to buy a ticket. And when you first walk in, it's on text, this huge voicemail. They have it on a drape hanging down like a drape.
2: Oh, my gosh.
0: And it's all the words of the voicemail of one of the wives.
1: Mm. Oh, yeah. And right now, it was the 746 was when it was 846.
0: Mm-hmm. So 3 minutes
1: first,
0: ago.
1: When Flight 11 strikes the North Tower. Wow.
0: And it's really stunning because when it struck the first tower, we were all still innocent.
1: Yeah.
0: We were all still innocent because we thought it was an accident. It wasn't until 9.03 a.m., which is 8.03 a.m. Houston time, that everybody instantly knew at the same time, this is not an accident. And then you hear about D.C., and then you hear about Pennsylvania.
3: Well, for the longest time, we all thought it was just a tiny commuter plane that went into the first building, and it was an accident.
0: Right.
1: Yeah, from 7:46 for us to
0: 8:03, we were still innocent.
1: Then all of a sudden, that happened. Like, this is not right. And then they break in. I remember he's like, wait, another, there's a plane crash near D.C., and they said Pentagon, and we're like, what?
0: And, you know, being when I was live on the air in Philadelphia, we were saying this in the 6 o'clock hour. For those of y'all that missed that, we were all telling our stories of where we were on that day. I remember, to your point, Eric, about being in radio, how we were getting our information. It was different than how we get it now. And some of the stories that had come through, we had to be careful what we were saying because we weren't sure if it was proven or not or confirmed. At some point, they're like, there's 8 planes that are unaccounted for. Like, where are they going? Mm-hmm. So
1: some
0: it was really scary.
1: And
0: we were like, what do we say there's 8 planes unaccounted for? Or we should probably not say that.
1: Said somebody survived by riding the tower down.
0: The rubble down? No, that's bull crap. That's offensive.
1: And then somebody had a photo of, remember, the guy with the stocking cap. He was doing a selfie, and the plane was behind him, like, going in. It was
0: before we had AI to do that.
1: And this is just crap then, 25 years ago.
0: Yeah.
1: So you're right, man. I'm glad we didn't have these technology now because it'd be way worse with so many lies and so
0: I'm telling
1: crap.
0: You, we're sick better off that we didn't have digital media at that time because we've been over-traumatized, that's for sure.
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0: It's brought to you by Mob Auto Boutique, and a lot of people have been texting through the morning at 37530. How can I be involved in something today to commemorate 9/11 25 years ago? Well, the City of Houston's 25th anniversary remembrance ceremony is at 10 a.m. at Lauren's Garden in Market Square Park. That's at 301 Milam Street. That garden serves as a permanent tribute to Houston native Lauren Catuzzi Grancolas, who died aboard United Airlines Flight 93. It is free, it is open to the public, and it's happening at 10 a.m. at 301 Milam Street. At 7 p.m. tonight, the Rice Corral Memorial Concert is going to happen inside Rice University at 6100 Main Street. They'll perform a dedicated commemorative concert marking the 25-year milestone. And at the Houston National Cemetery, they're having a National Day of Service a Saturday, tomorrow, September 12th, 9:30 a.m., the remembrance ceremony at the Hemicycle, followed by a headstone cleaning and cemetery beautification project through 1 p.m. There are also a lot of other things happening in the surrounding areas. You can go to Fox 26houston.com to see it listed there. There's a Rice Stadium stair climb, 7 a.m. At Gate 4 of Rice Stadium, co-organized by the Naval ROTC and Rice University. You scale the stadium steps equaling the 110 stories of the World Trade Center.
1: Wow. How about just be nice today?
0: Yeah, how about be kind?
2: Seriously.
1: Be a good person. Mm-hmm. How about when you're driving your car today, traffic, help someone out today. You know, open a door for someone. Mm-hmm. You know, little things. Be kind.
0: Because you don't know who is connected to somebody who's really hurting today. I mean, listen, as a human, whether you didn't know anybody in New York, D.C., you didn't know anybody in,
1: military.
0: In the flight, in the military, you just as a human with a heart and a soul, you are affected. But you don't know if the person next to you had a coworker, a wife, a husband, a cousin, a sister, an aunt working somewhere at the Pentagon, the towers, the airport, wherever, and their life has been totally blown wide open. And this is the one day they actually can have the focus back on it. Like, hey, remember that this happened and ruined our lives? Because it did change the way we are. Earlier this week, we were talking about how there are going to be 13 airports that are going to go through this process to let you go to the gate and kiss your loved ones goodbye like we used to do before.
1: It's 2001. More like TSA pre-check type thing. Where
0: yeah, you have to take some steps to do that.
1: Okay, just walk in.
0: But our children, Eric, have never known a world like that.
1: Nope.
0: They've never known a time going to the airport where you can't have a water bottle in your bag.
1: Oh, yeah. You're right.
0: And actually, Eric, I don't have recollection of going through the airport with water bottles anyway before because we're a water bottle nation
2: now.
0: Yeah,
2: we didn't
1: but the thing was just so fast.
2: No,
1: there
2: weren't.
0: Yeah.
1: It just,
0: but it was fast, right?
1: Yeah, because it was just a little metal detector.
0: Yeah, you just crossed through it. And what were they really looking for?
3: It was a Mountain Dew then.
0: It was a Mountain
3: Dew. Mountain Dew.
0: All right, coming up next, I am really looking forward to this conversation that we are going to have with Victoria D'Angelo Tompkins. She lives here in the Conroe area now, but she is a former Navy veteran who was an NYPD detective, and she spent Ground Zero time and time at the landfill in Staten Island where all of the items from Ground Zero were going there to be forensically logged as evidence. Yeah. The stories of this woman's life even before 9/11/2001 of her service.
1: Amazing woman.
0: And we're going to talk to her next on The Rula Show with Eric and KRBE.
6: 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But we're still working that one closure. This is an accident, major accident. US 90 alternate right there at Fannin Street, so avoid the whole area all together, okay? We do have a saw block in the right shoulder, 610 South Loop, westbound Alameda, causing no delay right now. The one good news, that one accident cleared out by I-45 North Freeway, northbound after Greens Road. I'm Alec Craig with your KRBE Traffic Check.
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6: From the Bell Furniture, Unbeat, a Bell Prices Traffic Desk. We still have that major accident's going to be there for a while. It says US 90 alternate right there at Famine Street. It is a closure, so avoid it altogether. Stop and go traffic reported at Highway 288 South Freeway northbound between the South Sam and Reed Road. That's about an 8-minute delay right there. And then finally, an accident did clear out. This is going to be Highway 225 westbound right after Scarborough Road. This is about a 2-minute delay in the area. I'm Alan Craig with your KRBE traffic check.
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0: Today being the 25th, September 11th, that's what I call it. The 25th September 11th. That's different.
1: Because we had to say anniversary.
0: All the other September 11s before that.
1: What anniversary, somebody was saying.
0: One of the survivors of the World Trades, I saw in an interview this week, said he doesn't like saying the word anniversary because anniversaries are something to be celebrated and you don't want to celebrate this, you want to commemorate this. But it is an anniversary of a terrible time that also spawned amazing charities and services for humans who are struggling with trauma. And it goes on and on and on. Yesterday, I had the pleasure of speaking to Victoria D'Angelo Tompkins. She is a native New Yorker who moved here to Texas in 2008. She's a U.S. Navy veteran and a 20-year veteran detective of the New York City Police Department. She is now retired. She spent 8 years in Brooklyn's 75th Precinct as a patrol officer, a precinct planning officer, and domestic violence officer before earning her Gold Shield as a detective in the Organized Crime Control Bureau, Brooklyn North Narcotics Division, and then transferring to NYPD's elite hate crime task force. She's a 9/11 first responder, spending months at Ground Zero and the Staten Island landfill, and she is here live in our studio right now. Welcome, Victoria. Thank you so much for being here.
29: Good morning.
1: Thank you.
0: Good morning. I am.
1: I need to drive all the way from Conroe, but we appreciate it. Thank you.
29: I don't do early mornings.
0: No. Well, we appreciate you doing early mornings.
1: He's
0: for
1: a special
0: us.
1: K, but he makes a.
3: They say the best thing to come out of Conroe is 45 South.
1: Oh, he's always slamming your city.
0: Kevin, can you table
30: can we be
0: that,
30: nice
0: please?
30: Today?
0: This
30: be
0: is
30: nice.
0: A different
30: we
0: vibe. Look,
3: someone has to lighten the mood here.
29: I did see a bumper sticker that said, "Happiness is Houston in my rearview mirror."
3: Go the other way.
0: Victoria, what brought you to Houston, the Houston area, from living in New York for so long?
29: Oh, well, common sense. I
0: want to make sure you're loud enough. Is she loud enough, Sam? You want to turn her mic up a little bit more?
2: I can't. It is.
0: Okay. Yeah, right up on that mic, Miss Victoria. Okay. Common sense brought you here.
29: Yes.
0: But for real, the heat or what were you chasing?
29: Well, I was definitely chasing getting away from the snow and the taxes and my retirement we just wanted a better place.
0: That's great. And you've been here now since 2008.
29: Yes.
0: So I want to have a good conversation with you about your perspective of what you saw that day and those months after. And then I want to come back and ask you what you want people to know now. Because 25 years later, we talked at length about how there's a whole percentage of Americans that don't have a firsthand recollection of what happened 25 years ago, or they weren't born yet. So first, take us through your day on that day as a New York City detective.
29: I was attached to narcotics back then, and normally your day is you go in, you either do an investigation or you're doing buy and bust and things like that. But that morning, I was going to be attached to the Bronx to do disorder control training, and
0: it's like a routine training day for
29: well,
0: you.
29: Yeah, kind of a routine training day, but it was...
1: For disorder?
29: Yeah, for disorder control. The World Economic Forum, they had problems in Washington and things like that. And they were going to Washington, D.C., and they tapped the NYPD to send officers down there.
0: Okay, got it.
29: So we were training for that, and I was getting ready that morning. And the phone rings, and it's my mom, and she's living in Florida.
0: Mm-hmm.
29: And my daughter answers the phone, and after that, my daughter starts screaming at me, come downstairs. Grandma's saying that, there's something that blew up in New York City, she said. And I'm thinking, is she watching War of the Worlds or something TV?
0: Yeah. Just like everybody else, we're getting shocked, like, what?
2: Right. That's
29: right? What? So I had her turn on the TV, and there it was. It was on fire. And at first, it was like, well, this isn't good. I guess disorder control training is kind of out the window right now.
2: Maybe not this morning.
0: Have a change of plans.
29: But nobody knew. It was still real fresh. And like you were talking about earlier, no cell phones. Mm-hmm. I mean, everything was a rotary phone or a push-button phone. And so getting through to my command was difficult. I tried for 20 minutes and finally got through, and they said, just get your butt in here, pack a bag.
1: Wow.
29: This is really, really bad, So I did, and I told my daughter, I said, I'm probably not going to be home tonight. And she goes, well, you need to call them and tell them that you can't come into work today.
0: What? How old was your daughter at the time?
29: 20,
0: okay.
29: And I'm like, don't think it works quite that way.
0: Mommy's a detective, I have to go.
29: She says, no, you have to stay home. And I'm like, yeah, Jean, I'm sorry. Yeah, this is not going to work that way. So we did. My husband also at the time was a police officer, and he was teaching at the police academy, which is also in Manhattan at the time.
2: Wow.
29: And
1: did they have to run over there then, too?
29: Everybody.
1: All hands on deck.
29: I rode into the city because I lived on Long Island, and I worked in Brooklyn.
2: Mm-hmm.
29: So you have to go through Queens. And you can't get into the city anywhere unless you had ID.
1: Mm.
29: You had to be a fireman, a police officer, a doctor, a nurse, some sort of emergency personnel, first responder. I followed Nassau County all the way in. I got stopped twice, had to show my shield and my ID card, and made my way in there. And
0: by the time you got there, had the towers already fallen?
29: One had fallen. And I'm not sure. It's still a blur. I'm not sure if the second one had fallen yet. It had been hit, but I don't think it had.
1: So, were you driving up to that area then?
29: Into Brooklyn.
1: Just into Brooklyn when you saw it?
29: You have to visualize the map of what New York City looks like.
0: Mm-hmm.
29: And it's the five boroughs, and then right smack in the middle is that small little area of Manhattan.
1: Mm.
0: When you got down there, what did they assign you to do first? I mean, it was such chaos. Was there anybody to assign you to do anything first?
29: Well, when we got to work, we were put in, I believe it was like teams of 10,
0: mm-hmm.
29: you know, it was sergeant or lieutenant and the rest of us detectives, us peons. So we get in the van, we go down there, and when we get down there, it is literally, you can't see. It's just
0: the smoke.
29: White.
0: Mm-hmm.
29: Wow. It was like a whiteout darkness.
1: Wow.
29: They didn't have all the emergency lights up yet on the big cranes. Mm. They didn't have anything really fixed yet. They had some on the outer perimeter of the pile mm-hmm. of Ground Zero. But everything else was darkness. And it was just surreal. It's there's really no way to describe it because you really didn't. You couldn't see anything. We didn't have any kind of equipment to
1: search. Oh, to cover your
29: cover our faces,
1: oh, yeah.
29: or anything. We had our helmets, which have visors on them. But mm-hmm. it was so fine. It was like almost like a dust.
3: Do and you have any health issues to this day?
29: I'm so lucky. Mm-hmm. I don't.
3: Yeah.
29: God I mean, bless you. You know,
1: because they say what more people have died
29: yeah,
1: since.
29: Well, a lot of my friends have succumbed to a lot of the 9/11 related cancers. Yeah, I lost friends that day that I worked with, that I went to the academy with, that you know, that I knew from passing, or I knew from an event that I had been to, or but then later on, it was friends that I worked with in the precinct and narcotics, and then you know.
3: Were you there at the time, or were you part of the team that was also pulling folks still alive in the rubble?
29: No. We did when we first got down there, we were part of the searching team. Mm-hmm. We did searches in the buildings. We cleared buildings.
0: Mm-hmm. Oh wow!
1: Because there's a lot of buildings
0: to make sure nobody was in there.
29: To make sure nobody was still alive there.
1: How many buildings were
29: I think there were seven. I think it was seven. I don't even know, because there were the after effects of buildings that had
1: blown out, windows destroyed.
29: Yeah, yeah.
1: Flooding maybe too.
0: One of the buildings you said, Victoria, you swept it floor
29: by
0: floor.
29: Yeah, we did. We were in there for like 4 hours.
0: And then what happened to it the next day?
29: It was like 36 hours maybe later, it fell.
1: Wow.
0: Yeah.
1: Oh, so. Geez.
29: It was.
1: If you know that could have happened, like when you were.
29: Well, you always know.
1: Because you see those two go down.
29: The possibility is there.
0: Mm-hmm.
29: But
0: right.
29: My boss, who's great, I mean, he's great, super guy. He was like, this isn't really safe in here. Everybody, you know, nobody goes anywhere without your partner. So we always were either two or three.
1: That's good. Mm-hmm.
29: Wow. You know, he was like attention detail. He was super, super great. He was also an army captain in mm-hmm. the reserves,
0: mm-hmm.
29: and he gets called up in January.
1: Oh,
29: to go. He was military police. So, wow.
0: Real quick, if you're just tuning in to The Rula Show with Eric, we're having a conversation with Victoria D'Angelo Tompkins. She is a U.S. Navy veteran and a 20-year veteran detective of the New York City Police Department who was called to the pile. Before we started calling it Ground Zero, it was the pile.
1: Mm.
0: And you worked with the Staten Island landfill, which a lot of people don't realize what that was unless you've watched documentaries.
1: When we come back, I want to hear about that and why you wanted to come up here, get up early, drive all the way from Conroe, because, I mean, you didn't have to do this, but we do appreciate it. But I know there's a reason why you want to be here.
0: And what we want people to know, especially if you were too young to know. 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
5: From the Bell Furniture Unbeat at Bell Prices Traffic Desk. We're still working that major closure. Accident, actually, it's going to be 290 alternate right there at Fannin Street. So just avoid the whole area altogether, okay? Stop and go traffic also reported. This is going to be Highway 288 South Freeway northbound between South Sam and the Reed Road. 7-minute delay right there. And then finally, stop and go traffic I-45 Gulf Freeway northbound between Cullen and East Texas. About a 4-minute delay there. I'm Alan Craig with your KRBE traffic check.
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0: We are continuing a conversation with Miss Victoria D'Angelo Tompkins. She is a native New Yorker who moved here in 2008. She's a U.S. Navy veteran, a 20-year veteran detective of the New York City Police Department. She spent 8 years in Brooklyn's 75th Precinct as a patrol officer.
1: You need to write a book.
0: I know you really do, Victoria.
14: So and, many books.
1: But I mean, I just want to know about the detective stuff
15: alone.
0: Because you had amazing stories. And we say amazing because for us as the regular civilians, I mean, the things that you get to deal with as a detective in general, pretty rough. And then on top of that, you add the events of 9/11.
1: And you grew up a New York Giants fan, and now you're a Texan fan.
0: A hardcore Texan
1: like the Astros
0: fan.
1: Even.
0: And an Astros fan.
1: And your hardcore husband's a Texan. Yankees fan. That can't be good in the family.
14: He's also an Astros fan. He's a good Astros fan.
0: That's good.
14: He gets mad at them and yells at the TV, too.
0: So. It makes it entertaining. So Victoria is taking us through her day on 9/11/2001, 25 years ago, that changed the world, as it did for all of us. But it's different for her because it was her job. She had to go into work mode at the pile, a.k.a. Ground Zero, as we all know. You know, yesterday, Victoria, I was talking to my 11-year-old son and my 13-year-old daughter, just turned 14, actually, and I said something about Ground Zero. I said, do you know what Ground Zero is? They didn't know what Ground Zero was. I had to explain to them that is the big squares that we saw when we went to New York that was full of water now. That was the building towers.
1: Now, for President Bush when 9/11 he was Museum. With the megaphone.
14: Those were the footprints.
0: Yeah, the footprints of the buildings.
1: And you were around that area then? Or were you, because there's so much.
14: It wasn't there.
1: Because there's so much. Yeah. Piles. I mean,
14: I think it's like 16 square miles of
0: area. Disaster.
14: Yeah, it was a lot. It was a lot of, we didn't know what, you know.
1: And you brought some personal photos after we're done.
0: We'll do a video
1: with social media and do some kind of show, because you brought
0: a picture album of your personal album, photos.
1: Letters
0: your
1: from kids.
0: There.
14: Yeah, when we got a chance to relax and take a break and just, you know, take a breather, we'd go into this, it was like a cafeteria they had set up. I can't remember the name of the place, but they had cards and letters all over the tables from children all over the country.
0: Wow.
14: I answered a few of them. You know, after I read them, I stuffed them away, and I said, I'm gonna write back.
1: But see that? See, these schools went back then, 25 years ago, mm-hmm. these fourth graders, Brighton something, we love you and thank you.
0: This was from Foxborough Elementary in Aliso Viejo, California. Miss Williams' class, second grade, and Miss Dice's class, fourth grade. It says, I love America. Thank you, police officers of New York.
14: Wow.
0: And it's this whole album. And then you have your personal photos, and you have the magazines and the newspaper cutouts. How many days were you set up to work the area before you had to go to the Staten Island landfill shift and do all that forensic evidence?
14: It was, gosh,
0: weeks.
14: You're timelining me now.
0: I don't know if it was weeks
14: the
0: or
14: days,
0: just
14: The
0: months.
14: Days kind of just ran together. Yeah. It was a little while because they didn't have it set up. Mm-hmm, and they were still figuring out the logistics of where do we put this stuff?
0: Yeah.
1: Yeah, and what category and everything? That's
14: well,
1: has to be
14: that was part of the job up there. They just brought it up there. And then from there, it became almost a secondary crime scene.
1: Mm.
14: Wow. The debris was scattered all over the landfill, and our job was to walk through it and pick up
0: anything you saw.
14: Anything
1: from,
14: we
1: from human remains,
14: of,
0: a watch.
14: Yeah, a watch, jewelry, articles of clothing. You know, personal things from one of the buildings, from an office, mm-hmm. ID cards, a lot of ID cards.
0: Yeah.
14: And then the smaller pieces were put on a conveyor belt. I know it sounds so clinical, but it was the way it had to be done because the human eye cannot
0: process.
14: Yeah, process and see everything on the ground.
1: Was there something that you saw that just made you like maybe just lose it for a second?
14: Yeah, like- that was the it was a gray and blue NYPD shirt. T-shirts that we wear, and it was ripped and torn and had a few burn marks on it, and I just kind of lost it for a second there because you knew, you know.
1: It was one of your own.
0: It was one of your brothers or sisters.
14: Yeah.
0: So, Victoria, I know that we want to talk about what happened 25 years ago because there are so many people now growing up that don't know the darkest part of that day, and it's a fine line to ride because we don't want to be sensationalistic about it. We don't want to be like, what about the gory stuff? You don't want to be like that. But at the same time, if you don't process that there was a gore factor or a morbid factor to this, you can't understand what we felt as Americans going through it or what you had to go through as a detective. And so many people, we talked about 40% of families never got a piece of their loved one back.
14: True.
0: They do not have closure on was their family member incinerated by the jet fuel? Was their family crushed so much they just turned to the part of the dust everybody inhaled? Where are those people? So how did you, in the 9/11 Museum, which I know we talked about this yesterday, you have not been there because you don't need to. You saw the real thing. Mm-hmm. There is a room for families there where it could be like the tiniest box that has something that we as civilians won't know, but the family's allowed to know. Part of the conveyor belt situation you're talking about or the landfill stuff, is that, was there a different team going through bone fragments or parts of people versus
14: items?
0: Not
14: at the landfill. The landfill, you couldn't right away. I mean, it comes down on a conveyor belt. Mm-hmm. It was kind of up to you to decide.
0: What is this?
14: What is this?
0: Oh, wow.
14: If you were unsure, there was a special collection. You put certain things in certain areas, if it were like an item of jewelry, which may have DNA on it, or an ID card, or something of that nature, anything like that was kept.
5: Wow.
1: Were you able to find people through the DNA?
14: They've identified a lot of people, but there still are a whole bunch of people that they've never identified yet. And the work at Bellevue Hospital Morgue still goes on today.
1: Let's see, with technology, like 20 years from now, they'll have some new thing. We'll be like, oh, man, if we had that then.
14: Right. Mm-hmm. But, I've never been to the morgue, but my girlfriend Jennifer, who has since passed from 9/11 related illness, worked down there, and she said, and my friend Connie, she said that the work to this day still goes on to identify these people and try to give their loved ones some sense of closure. Mm-hmm. So many of them don't have that closure. And
0: how does the work go on today, 25 years later? Is it because the remnants of what you guys have in the evidence still has the particles that with the new technology, you put it under that now? Or what is it you're checking to find new remnants?
14: That I couldn't even tell you. That is nowhere near an area that I have.
1: Where do they have like a big storage area?
0: I
1: have to look that up now. I want to find out like where do they keep stuff.
14: It was a massive amount of stuff. And you got to figure 2,977 people died that day.
0: Mm-hmm.
14: And it's the enormity of it is so hard to comprehend. And going through that, we really didn't comprehend that. We didn't. We couldn't.
5: Right.
14: Our job was rescue and recovery.
5: Mm-hmm.
14: In the beginning, and then it became obvious that it was going to be recovery.
1: Yeah.
14: You prayed that it was going to be rescue.
5: Right.
14: I can't tell you how many firefighters and cops and doctors and nurses just stood there going, please, somebody, something.
0: Let's find somebody.
14: It was very telling to me personally, being down there. When I would stand there and I'd look over and I would see doctors and nurses just standing there with nothing to do, that to me was probably, it hits you like it smacks you in the face and you think, oh, this isn't good. They should be busy. Yeah,
0: right. They expect it to be.
14: Exactly.
0: In the live news of that day, for those adults that remember that, there was an enormous amount of medical staff on standby waiting to receive ambulances and gurneys full of victims and nothing.
14: Triage centers set up where, you know, like pulling, you know, people out, and we're going to send them to this triage area. And they had, it was enormous. I was actually pretty impressed with how quickly
1: it was set up.
14: This was set up because we didn't have a book for this. There's no disaster plan for this.
5: Right.
14: I give a lot of credit to former Mayor Giuliani, because in the city the size of New York and the scope and how close everything is packed into Manhattan. Mm-hmm. I give that man a lot of credit for pulling off what he pulled off that day. Closed down the bridges, the tunnels, got planes to stop flying overhead.
0: Got the busiest city in the world to stop.
14: Exactly. Yeah. The whole city just kind of stood still as far as that went, you know, the infrastructure. And he made it happen. I'm just still amazed in the size and scope of New York City how you could do that.
1: They want to know, how long did it take when you left? You packed your bag to get home. Did you go home like a day later?
14: 36 hours.
1: Wow. So you were out there for
14: 36 hours.
0: And then how were your shifts after that? Like when you'd come
14: 12
0: home?
14: 12 hour shifts.
0: 12 hour shifts.
14: 12 hour shifts. But a lot of us stayed there and didn't want to go.
1: Hey,
5: you just wanted to help out.
1: It's going to be a long term. You got to go rest.
14: I would absolutely be remiss if I did not say how impressive the iron and steel workers are that helped build those towers and came down to help.
0: Wow.
14: They knew, you know, the engineers and the construction guys, and they are probably the unsung heroes of that.
1: And no one talks about them. You're right.
14: Nobody talks about those guys. And let me tell you, they were out there in force, and they stayed, and they worked just as hard as the firefighters and the police officers
0: and the volunteers.
14: And the volunteers that came.
1: The dust and everything, they're probably, a lot of them were probably sick.
14: Yeah, they're part of the
1: 15,000 or...
14: Yeah,
0: 15,000 plus that have related 9/11 related diseases. Now, Victoria and I were speaking yesterday. You said how it was very new, like you said, there's no handbook. Nobody was really wearing masks in this dust until at what point you got a hazmat suit to be at the landfill.
14: Well, when we got to the landfill, they had hazmat suits for us. But down at Ground Zero, when we got there, all we had really were these paper, you know, the silly little paper masks, which now we know
5: didn't do anything.
14: I consider myself extremely lucky that I am not sick like that. And
0: sounds like a rarity, right? Yeah. What do you want, Victoria? What do you want people to know? Like, I know you like to speak about this so that people remember it. What is something we can take away for our younger kids, or if you're a 20-year-old who really wants to wrap your mind around this? Like, you tell us where to send them to. What is there a website you like? Is there a YouTube video you like? Is there a foundation you like to talk about that gives good perspective on this?
14: That was good. Good segue. Good segue.
5: That's why she's the pro.
14: That's why she's the pro. Well, okay. There are a couple of really good places that you can go, but Tunnel to Towers. I love this organization. Frank Siller started Tunnel to Towers in honor of his brother, Stephen. And Stephen was a firefighter who lost his life. He set up this foundation, you know, in the aftermath of 9/11. And through this foundation, it has grown and expanded to include all first responders, military, and their great project of housing homeless veterans.
0: Okay.
1: That's great.
14: Yeah, the pilot project for that was right here in Houston.
1: Really?
14: In Tomball.
0: It's, wow.
14: Yes.
5: That's awesome.
0: And is it an organization that helps, I don't know how it, but also give you monetary help if you were first responder?
14: Yeah, well, what it is they will outfit your home.
0: Okay.
14: If you are injured, catastrophic injuries, veterans,

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3: programs,
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2: 25 years of doing good since the founding, they have transformed a day of loss into a national mission to support America's veterans, first responders, and the families they left behind. 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That's fantastic.
3: Well, you can even donate your car, donate your land to them. Mm-hmm. There's all kinds of programs. It's really interesting.
1: Right.
2: I'm so happy that you took time out of your day on this day to be here with us and our audience, Victoria. Thank you so much for your service to this country, for your service to the community, and just being vocal. It's really important.
1: It is important. I'm not a really good public speaker. I'm really not, but I am passionate about educating younger children. I mean, and I hate to say it, they want to indoctrinate you into other things, mm-hmm. and they forget that, this is a part of our history.
3: Yep.
1: Like it or not, good or bad, this is important. And I first time I haven't mentioned that this didn't start with 9/11. It started back in February 26, 1993, when the towers were attacked.
3: The first time.
2: With a bomb.
1: Truck. Yes.
2: The bombing of the basement.
1: With the U-Haul truck.
3: Yep. Mm-hmm.
1: And people forgot. And now, 9/11, 25 years later, people are forgetting because they're not teaching it in school.
2: Yeah.
1: Or if they are, it's a blip.
2: It is
1: and,
2: a blip.
1: And
3: it's a paragraph in the book.
1: Right. And then you look at what goes on. At the memorial, yes, it's a big deal in New York. It should be a big deal all over the country. Because if you think it's only going to happen in New York City, you are sadly mistaken, and you're going to be in for a very rude awakening. Because I am convinced that it's not if, it's when.
2: Mm-hmm. Can we talk about what you said to me yesterday about 9/11 versus 9/12?
1: I said, I say this all the time. I never want to see a 9/11 again. However, I want to see a 9/12. I remember that. I've always had a flag in my yard.
2: Mm-hmm.
1: Ever since I can remember, I've owned a home. Whatever, I have always had an American flag flying in my yard. The next day, I remember just like all of a sudden there were flags. Everywhere, American flags. And mm-hmm. when I finally went home, the streets were covered. Every house had an American flag, just about. When I would go back into work and we would mobilize at a certain location, there were lines of people, lines of them, donating blood.
2: Yeah.
1: Standing there or standing out there cheering for us and rooting us on.
3: The Louisiana firefighters came down and
2: fed you guys.
3: Came up.
1: No, not the firefighters. The team from Louisiana. They were great. We used to go down to St. Paul's Church, the little church that stood.
2: Yeah.
1: Right there at Ground Zero, right by Ground Zero, was this little church. It's a really old church. George Washington prayed there.
3: Wow.
1: He worshipped there.
3: And it made it.
1: And not a window was broken.
2: Wow. Isn't that amazing?
1: Nothing. There was debris, and that was it. Nothing was broken. Nothing was busted. And they used the church to, if you wanted to sleep in the pews and catch some sleep. But right there, the restaurants in the area would bring us food. Every day, a different restaurant would feed the first responders down there. And right next to there would be this group of guys from Louisiana.
3: What's Cajuns?
1: Cajun. Big time Cajun. They were cooking jambalaya.
4: Oh, yum.
1: All kinds.

0: It's a great food, but they wouldn't take money for it.
1: No?
0: None. Yeah, so the firefighter came by with his helmet and said, look, they won't take money for it. Let's just take up a glass. And we all just threw money in. And they all just gave it to him and said, we're not taking it back because we don't know who this money belongs to now. Right.
2: Like, you're taking this money because you've been here for weeks. We know very well the Cajun Navy and how they've helped our Houston community for the Harvey.
0: Amazing group of people. Yeah. It was
2: The vibe that you're talking about on September 12th is Toby Keith's Courtesy of the Red, White, and Blue, where everybody was so patriotic and they're like, we're going to come together. We're not taking this.
0: Yeah.
2: So
1: and even our government was like together. Was
2: everybody,
1: like,
2: everybody.
1: Different time.
0: And the funny thing is that I related more to Alan Jackson's Where Were You When the World.
1: Oh, yeah.
0: Stop Turning. That was a good. When he did that song at the CMAs, I was in tears.
1: Yeah.
2: We should probably play that next. Don't you think it would be appropriate for Victoria to play that?
1: We play Ella Langley sometimes.
2: Alan Jackson, Where Were You Were the World. Why don't we play that for you? Because I know that song.
1: You love that song? We'll play it for you.
0: I do love that song.
2: We're going to play Alan Jackson's Where Were You When the World Stopped Turning.
0: Believe it or not, I'm a New Yorker who loves country music.
2: God bless you. Are so cute. We just love you,
1: Victoria. And the Texans, no wonder you can't go back.
0: I know. I go back to visit in like 4 days there and I'm like, God, I want to go home.
2: Oh, Victoria D'Angelo Tompkins, God bless you. Thank you so much for being part of our show today. I'm so glad to know you. It is an honor to know you, really.
1: Yep.
2: It really is. Yes. And the things that you've brought to our studio, we'll do a video about this. You can see this later on at KRBE Digitals. Thank you so much for your voice and your service.
0: Oh, thank you for having me. I really appreciate it. And it is important.
2: It is very important.
0: It is important to let people know, and the younger generation, and even if you were 5 or 6 or 7, I was listening to you earlier on the drive down here, and I was like, you know what? Yeah, there were people but they were...
1: Yep, they can't remember.
0: Toddlers now, and
1: or comprehend.
0: Their memory is like scattered about that day, and it's important to let people know. Tunnel to Towers does have a mobile museum.
1: Well, that's cool.
0: That they brought here to Houston, well, to NASA.
1: Oh, nice.
0: They had it down at NASA, but it toured the country.
1: So check out their website.
0: I think it's still touring the country. It's called Steel Across America. And I just, want people to remember that there are a lot of us that are still dying.
1: Yeah.
0: Because of the effects of 9/11. And to keep all these people in your thoughts and prayers, the families, especially, that are still 25 years later.
1: See them right now on TV. Yep.
0: Yeah. I can't even usually watch it.
2: It's too much for you.
0: It is.
2: You were in it for so long.
0: And 25 years later, you'd think it would be a lot easier. But you sit there and you look at the faces of these people, their grown children. I should have talked about Joe and John Vigiano and Steve Driscoll and Michael Curtin, all these people that I knew, the Vigiano brothers, the firefighter and the cop.
1: Yeah.
0: Their sons now, Joey Vigiano's sons, they're cops and in the Marine Corps.
1: A lot of them, 58 kids are now firefirefighters.
0: Yeah. Mom, Kathy Vigiano, mom did a great job.
1: I love
0: that. She did a phenomenal job raising those boys.
1: Well, God bless you, and thank you for joining us.
2: Tunneltotowers.org, guys. Tunneltotowers.org.
0: We have a 5K coming up in honor of 9/11 on the 19th.
2: Okay.
0: Yeah,
2: 19th?
0: Saturday.
1: That's Saturday, yeah.
0: In the Cypress area. I'll give you the information.
1: Yeah, give it to us. We'll promote it.
0: You can find that under the Tunnel to Towers website. Under the events, you just look it up and you look in your area, just Texas, and then you'll find it.
2: Victoria, we're playing Alan Jackson for you next.
1: Yep, we're going to do it.
0: Thank you so much.
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3: From the Bell Furniture, Unbeaten Bell Prices Traffic Desk. Yeah, still working that one closure. This is going to be a 90 alternate at Fannin Street. The investigation is underway right there, so just avoid the whole area altogether. We do have a stall right now blocking the center lane. This is going to be 610 West Loop southbound on at Woodway. 14-minute delay there. More stop-and-go traffic. Highway 288 South Freeway northbound between the South Sam and Reed Road. It's about a 6-minute delay there. I'm Alan Craig with your KRBE Traffic Check.
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2: Okay, we just had a conversation with Victoria D'Angelo Tompkins, a native New Yorker who's moved to Texas in 2008. She is a diehard Houstonian now.
1: And I love that.
2: And we heard her stories of that day 25 years ago. 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
1: You're picking your kids up today?
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2: We did Joe that. Tarillo, Lieutenant Joe Tarillo, who was the last firefighter pulled out alive and survived. Not one, but two.
1: But since
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1: Took the time to come all the way here from Conroe, we'll
2: yes.
1: do your long-distance dedication.
2: Alan Jackson's Where Were You When the World Stopped Turning. 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
1: Yes,
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0: That one broke me. Mm-hmm. Oh, Victoria, that's a perfect song for today and for what you shared with us. It's the Rula Show with Eric on 104.1 KRB, 25 years since our world changed, and Alan Jackson said it perfectly. I want you guys to talk about this with your families today. Hug the ones that you love and the ones that are here to hug, and think of the ones that don't have them anymore and still looking for them. We will let you hear a really fantastic interview we did with Lieutenant Firefighter Joe Turillo, who survived not the first collapse, but also the second collapse, and lived to tell about it. Mm-hmm. I'm going to take a minute.
1: Yep.
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1: From the Bell Furniture, Unbeat at Bell Prices, traffic desk still working that closure. This is going to be US 90 alternate at Fannin Street. Investigation going on right now, police investigation, so just avoid the whole area altogether. The stall did clear out. This is 610 West Loop, southbound at Woodway. About a 6-minute delay still in the area. And then finally, an accident reported at I-45 northbound approaching Woodlands Parkway. I'm Alan Craig with your KRBE traffic check.
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1: From the Bell Furniture, I'm Beat A. Bell Price's traffic desk. We're still working at one closure. This is going to be 90 alternate route at Fannin Street. A police investigation going on right there, so just please avoid the area altogether, okay? Accident reported, I-45 northbound approaching Woodlands Parkway. It's a two-minute delay. And then finally, a little bit of slow traffic, 610 North Loop westbound between the Hardy Toll and Shepherd. That's about a four-minute delay there. I'm Alan Craig with your KRBE traffic check.
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0: 25 years since our entire world changed on Tuesday, September the 11th of 2001, as the terrorists struck with four airplanes that we knew of. Yep. One went down in Shanksville, Pennsylvania, Flight 93. One hit the Pentagon, and two hit the World Trade Towers, which we all know now don't exist. And there are so many harrowing stories from that day, so many heroic stories of that day, and so many stories of miracles that I don't think enough people know about. And we want to welcome our guest, a lieutenant from the Fire Engine Company 10 in New York City, Joe Tarillo, who was working that day. And he was actually supposed to be doing a promotion because he had a children's toy that he was supposed to be launching. Mm. We'll talk to Joe Tarillo right now as we welcome him to the Rula Show with Eric on 104.1 KRBE. Good morning, sir.
26: Hey, good morning, Rula. How's everything? Thank you.
0: Hey, thank Joe. You so much thank for you. Being here. Joe, I know that you do a lot of speaking engagements. You've had a very lengthy 25 years of speaking engagements because of what happened to you 25 years ago today. Can you kind of take us through your day? I know that you had, what was the children's toy? It was like a children's, it wasn't a book. It was like a figurine or something you were promoting, right, that day?
26: Well, what happened was, you know, my September 11th actually started in January, 9 months before of 2001, I received a phone call from a company called Fisher-Price Toys. They wanted me to help them design an action figure. There was going to be a likeness of a New York City firefighter.
0: Wow.
26: They were going to call him Billy Blazes. He would be in addition to the other rescue heroes. And in return, I'd get a doll to one sold around the world. And that money would support my public education program. Anyway, in the end of January of 2001, I set up a meeting with the Fisher-Price executives, the artists, illustrators, toy designers, and I had the art pads on easels with crayons and markers, and as I was speaking about what a firefighter looks like with his firefighting clothing, his air tank, his tools and equipment, the artists are sketching, and at the end of the day, fully sketched out, they have this new action figure, Billy Blazes, a New York City firefighter. They took the artwork and went to the factory. And 6 months later, in July 2001, the molded prototype was completed. They called us up, and they wanted us to look it over before it went into mass production. So in the first week of July 2001, I set up a meeting. We looked over the mold, and there were things we wanted changed. Mm-hmm. And one of the things they added was a big mustache. They said he needs to look more like me. That took about 3 weeks.
2: three weeks
26: to make those changes.
2: Now
26: it's the end of... Now it's the end of July of 2001. We looked over the remolded with the change, and we agreed to go into mass production. And they says, we want to have a press conference. When can we have a press conference? I said, well, how about we do it in October? They said, why? I said, October's Fire Prevention Month. It's very apropos to this project. They said, yeah, but it's too close to Christmas and the holiday season. We got to get Billy Blaze on the mark a little bit sooner. October was too distant. The meeting was in the end of July 2001. I was brainstorming. I said, you know, 911 is emergency phone number in New York City. Why don't we, for the first time, have a 911 themed safety day? We could talk about how to both prevent and survive fires and introduce the new rescue hero that day. Billy Blaze is made to look like me.
2: So that's why you picked. So 9/11 is the day you chose to promote Billy Blaze's.
26: Yeah, not knowing, obviously, in July of what was going to happen that day. It was a 911 themed safety day.
2: Right, of course.
26: At 9 o'clock in the morning, every TV station, every newspaper reporter was waiting for me in Rockefeller Center to introduce the new rescue hero. And as I left my office in Brooklyn, Fire Department headquarters, someone said a plane to the World Trade Center. I was just worried I'd get stuck in traffic. I wasn't even thinking about the severity of it. I'm thinking maybe it's a little, you know, Cessna 172, sure, no big deal. Yeah. I just better get into Manhattan before I get stuck in traffic. And I zoomed out of headquarters and two blocks away. I was already on the Brooklyn Bridge going into Manhattan. And by the time I got to the Manhattan side of the bridge, it was all about 20 seconds. I looked to the left and I saw about 10 to 12 floors of fire all around the top of the North Tower with choking black smoke just seeping out. And I'm saying to myself, oh, my God, this hasn't been a commercial jet, but doesn't make sense because jets don't fly in that direction. Mm-hmm. They fly in the opposite direction on the approach to LaGuardia Airport. Now I got to make a decision. Do I make a right and go to Rockefeller Center, or do I make a left and go to my firehouse where I started my career across the street from the World Trade Center? And I spent 15 years in that firehouse before I got promoted to lieutenant 5 years before in 1996. And that's what I did. I ditched the press conference. Mm-hmm. I said, the heck with Billy Blaze's, this ain't happening today. And I got to my old firehouse at about 9 o'clock. I parked my car. I ran into the firehouse. I took off my dress uniform and I bought a set of firefighter clothing. And I ran out of the firehouse. As I was running down Liberty Street going to the North Tower, I had to pass the South Tower first. And then the second jet came over my head. I was right underneath it. I realized we were under the toughest attack. Mm-hmm. And I said, everybody on the top of the towers are going to die. We're not going to get to them. They're not getting down. And they started jumping anyway. All around me, 200 to 300 people were coming down like raindrops. Mm-hmm. And I said, next thing I said, the towers are going to collapse. People said, what? I said, these towers are going to collapse. And, you know, so many years later, people always ask me, why did you say that? Because I went to school for architecture and engineering, and two of my professors used to take us on a class trip down to the towers. Mm-hmm. When they were going up. I studied this new novel steel design, and I knew they wouldn't withstand that amount of damage and fire. And about 55 minutes later, as I was right outside the South Tower, it started falling, and I just started running, trying to make it underneath the footbridge. And as I was running, the air pressure lifted me off my feet, took my helmet off my head, and the piece of steel split the back of my head wide open. Oh, a huge slab of concrete just hit my body. Mm. With every slab of concrete, now I've got a fractured skull, the back of my head split open, my ribs are broken, my arm is broken, my neck and spine is crushed, and I'm bleeding internally.
2: Oh,
26: and now I'm suffocating. There's no more air left. And I'm buried with all these people. And then all of a sudden, they were all screaming. And then the scream turns into cries, cries into whimpers, whimpers into silence. One by one, all the people died. And I was still breathing. I was in the middle of all these fires. Mm-hmm. And I was hoping I would suffocate to death before I burned to death. And about 25 minutes later, they found a void. They found four of us. They dug me out. They put me on a stretcher. And they ran. They put me on the deck of a boat on the Hudson River. And then they're holding my head closed. And then the second tower collapsed. We flew across the street. Everybody jumped overboard and left me behind. Mm-hmm. I broke free. And I jumped into the engine room, and now the North Tower buried the boat on the river, and I'm buried a second time.
2: Oh, my God.
26: Suffocating all over again.
3: Oh, my God.
2: How were you physically absolutely possible to do this with as injured as you were?
3: Adrenaline?
2: How were you able, and they left you alone to save yourself?
26: Well, you know, even I don't even know that answer. I was desperate. You know, everybody jumped overboard. Millions of shards of glass are raining down on the deck of the boat. With a lucky swipe of my right index finger, my left arm was snapped in half. The seatbelt, the restraining belt opened up. I ripped the tape off of my neck, and I just rolled off of the spine board. I stuck my hand out, felt the doorway. I jumped in to the doorway, not knowing it was the entrance. 10 feet below into the engine room, and I dove headfirst into the engine room, and now the North Tower buried the boat on the river. About an hour later, as I was losing consciousness, people came back to the boat, came into the engine room to start the motor, found me. The boats came across the river to New Jersey. Mm. A paramedic's on the New Jersey side came into the engine room. They got me out. Next thing I know, I'm in an ambulance. I black out. Then I wake up. I'm in an operating room. Doctors and nurses are cutting all my clothes off me, stark naked, and sticking needles and tubes in every part of your body, needle and tube going into. And then about 8 hours later, I woke up. I was in a hospital room, but for 3 days, nobody knew where I was. Mm. I was declared dead and missing, and then I'd be the last one that was declared alive.
2: You're the last one declared alive.
3: Wow.
2: After the towers went down, 3 days later, your family must have lost themselves.
3: Joe,
26: so yeah, you know, everybody was calling my house, you know, but I'm here today to tell the story. I travel all over the country, you know, I do a lot of inspirational speaking. I've spoken in all 50 states multiple times.
3: And Joe, it's so important for you to do this.
26: I'm a volunteer tour guide at Ground Zero, by the way.
3: It's important for you to do this because so many people, you know, don't know about it anymore. They're forgetting about it because they're young. They didn't see it. Yeah. So we need you out there, Joe. What you're doing is amazing that you survived and you're able to
2: remember
3: tell the
2: all
3: story,
2: of it,
3: yeah.
2: That you can remember it all. As trauma your body suffered, you remember it all so clearly still.
4: Right.
2: Joe, how can people hear more of your story? Where can we find more of your story? Because I know you have a very tight timeline. You have to be on TV in like 5 minutes. Should I send people to joeturillo.com?
26: www.joeturillo.com. Or you can just see me. I got like an infinite amount of YouTubes. So if anybody's looking for a speaker, I do a lot of speaking for companies, corporations, associations, you know.
3: Did they ever sell that toy?
2: Billy Blaze?
3: Does it look like you in honor of you and donate
26: matter
3: the
26: fact,
3: money?
26: They did sell my thing.
3: Nothing?
26: Yeah. I was supposed to get a doll for everyone sold, and guess what? They gave me every single penny.
3: Wow.
4: Wow.
26: Got every single penny of all the profit for that Billy Blaze's. I'm the only person in the world who has an action figure made in his likeness.
4: That makes sense.
2: Where can we get it? Where can you find it now, Joe?
26: And I'm a tour guide. Well, you can go to on eBay. You know, people, I donate them at auctions and to raise money for charities. And people bid $10,000 on one if I'll sign and take a picture with them.
4: Amazing.
26: Because it's
4: amazing.
26: A piece of history. Yes. Superman's not real. Batman and Robin's not real. Spider-Man's not the only children's rescue hero who ever came alive was Billy Blaze on the morning of September 11th, 2001, when he would come to represent the 343 fire department members that made the supreme sacrifice of their life. And he left me behind to tell the story.
3: Joe, thank you so much.
2: Joe, what? I mean, it was
3: the time.
2: It was a quick 10 minutes with you, sir. But so,
3: I'm like, wow, it's already been 10 minutes.
2: I'm never going to forget it. Joe Torillo, look up his last name, T-O-R-I-L-L-O. Many YouTube videos with his full story. There's also the 9/11 Living Memorial website that has an amazing story about you, sir. God bless you. Thank you for continuing to tell your story, because everyone needs to know exactly what happened to you and what happened to this country on that day. God bless you, sir. Thank you so much for taking the time with us today.
26: Mm-hmm. Thank you, Bula. Thank you so much. Thank you, Bula. Bye-bye.
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0: 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Thanks so much for being here, guys. 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
6: I gotta say, I'm really proud of you today, Houston.
7: Yep.
6: I'm really proud of you today because you have absolutely responded on text at 37530 with your stories and sharing your feelings about how we feel on this day, September 11, 2026, 25 years since that terrible day that changed our lives forever. And I know it's been a different kind of a Friday vibe, but it's one day. It's one day. And we really want to focus on the events of 9/11 so that people don't forget, because the motto is never forget. But how are you supposed to remember something you weren't really that educated on because you were too young or you weren't born yet?
7: And doing this, we have a responsibility.
6: We do, Eric.
7: I know it's a goofy job. We have fun and we do some crazy stuff a lot of times. But we're also here for the community, from hurricanes to tragedies happen, school shootings, things that have happened right here. We've been here for 20 years on the station. And, you know, sometimes we wake up going, oh, I don't know, it's going to be heavy today. But that's the job.
6: Yeah, and it really evolved from the beginning of the week. I kind of had a really heavy heart starting on Monday, knowing that our Friday show was going to land on September 11, because I was thinking, well, it's the 25th anniversary. And over the years of being in radio on this date, you know, some days you're thinking, oh, it's going to land on a weekend, okay.
7: Yeah.
6: Because sometimes we ourselves don't have to go back to that in our minds.
7: But now this is like a wake-up call. I mean, not saying we're every year going to do it like this, who knows, but we need to make sure people remember.
6: Yeah, because our original plan on Monday, if you'd asked us, we said, okay, we'll acknowledge that it's 9/11 and we'll sprinkle it in. Then yesterday at the end of the show, it was like, no, let's get some people on that were close to it. Let's see who we can find and let's focus the whole thing and re-educate our audience on what they don't realize they don't know. And it's a good reason to have a conversation with the young ones in your life to tell them from your perspective how you want them to know what happened, because it matters and you forget how deeply it shakes you to the core when you really lean into it again.
7: I just love like the little things, like she was saying earlier,
6: Victoria
7: was saying about
6: D'Angelo
7: how like
6: Tompkins.
7: Kids were writing letters around the country. Remember, that was big then.
6: And she said it really affected them, and they appreciated it so much. They did not get written in vain, where they just ended up somewhere you didn't know. They had schools from across the country.
7: These little things really are things that you don't realize can make such a big impact on someone. For Victoria to keep those letters from these kids. I mean, she brought some today for us. I know you did a video with her a little bit ago.
6: I just did a video with her. Follow us on KRBE's socials. I'm going to read this one. I'm going through the folder that she has here because we're still doing stuff with her behind the scenes. And it's a folder that says, I love America. Thank you, police officers of New York. And it was these two teachers in California. It says, dear friends, what a special time in our lives. It has been challenging trying to explain the happenings of the past few weeks to our second and fourth grade students. In this book, you will find comments, questions, and statements from the hearts, all in caps, of our students. Our goal in prayer was to offer encouragement, but also allow the children to feel that they could contribute in some way. This is our way of giving to you with love, Miss Williams and second grade class, Mrs. Dice and fourth grade class. And it was from Foxborough, Aliso Viejo, California. Plus, we would love to know that someone received our book. Please drop us a note. You are special. And it's pictures of the classes.
14: Oh my gosh.
6: With the teachers.
7: I'd love to have
6: where Victoria, do people
7: find
6: now?
7: Them, go find right. those. Have all those people send a photo of them together now.
6: Because if you were in second grade in 25 years ago, you were what, 8 years old?
7: Seven years old?
14: I was 9. Because my mom was asking, she's like, I wonder if your teacher and you did this. We probably did.
6: And yeah, I wrote
14: like,
6: letters.
14: Yeah, and there was
7: you're
14: letters.
7: In Harrisburg, you're
14: right,
7: really
14: we were close by.
6: So second grade, you're turning 7, aren't you? You're turning 7 in second grade or first grade.
7: I forget.
6: So between 7 and 8 years old. Okay, so 8 years old plus 25 years. These are full-grown adults now.
7: Yeah.
6: And they have no idea that this little class in California is being talked about in Houston, Texas right now.
7: They probably have kids that are 8 years old.
6: Yeah, exactly right. They could. So it's been a really eye-opening morning, and I'm pretty proud of the contribution of you know, Lieutenant Joe, who came on. You just heard his story. And, of course, Victoria, who lives here in Houston now, NYPD detective and U.S. Navy veteran. And just even your comments on text at 37530 telling us what you were doing at that moment and on that day. And one woman texted, I found out I was pregnant on September 11, 2001. Like, to find that out in the midst of all this chaos.
7: At least have some good news.
6: Right.
7: For her.
6: So it's just been really interesting morning. And I urge you, if you have not seen documentaries that are about this, you should find one that fits for you. Everybody has a different one. There's one that I really liked that I found on Netflix this week, and it's by Dick Wolf, who gives us Law and Order, the NBC show.
7: All those.
6: It's about, you know, Law and Order is about NBC, NYPD detectives, right? But this is about the real detectives of the NYPD.
7: It's real.
6: It's three seasons so far. And the first episode of the third season is 9/11/2001, and it is the detectives of the department. It's called Homicide New York is the series that Dick Wolf has on Netflix. And this is just one episode because all of it's about different like homicides around New York, if you like crime documentaries and stuff. But this one is so interesting to me because it is the perspective of those detectives and the medical examiner at the time, on that day, in their timelines, and where what they were thinking about. Like, even one of them is like, I hadn't heard from my wife. I just had to assume she was gone until he finally made another phone call, like, at 6 p.m., and they go, no, she's here. I'm like, oh, my gosh, she's here.
7: Imagine all those families, that, like you said, 40%.
6: 40% of the victims have still not been identified from that day at the towers.
7: When my mom passed away, I swore, like, I was only, like, 16, 17, but I months later, I thought I saw her, like, driving a car past me.
1: Wow.
7: And I saw her in the coffin. You know what I mean?
6: Yeah, you knew for sure she was gone.
7: I couldn't
6: imagine.
7: And
6: you still thought you saw her somewhere.
7: You don't have closure, so you could be like, what if they did and they don't, you know, you think of movies, they have amnesia, you know what I mean? You start thinking of anything.
6: Yeah. You're thinking maybe somehow they got away and they had amnesia and they're living somewhere else.
7: Something, the strange things that go through your head.
6: One of our texters is giving us a suggestion to watch Come From Away on Apple Plus to learn what happened on the flights that day and feel better about humanity. This texter says it balances how heavy it was and how we came together. It's a true story. That's a good one to look at. Come From Away. So I'll check that out too. Apple Plus.
7: Somebody said their husband was part of the first platoon to set boots on the ground following the attack.
6: Wow.
7: So, wow. But that's.
6: We have so much connection here in our area that we don't realize.
7: Well, think about which people are in the military here in Texas.
6: And people have moved here since.
7: Mm-hmm. Yeah.
6: There's a huge. Portion. Because yesterday when I was thinking I want to get somebody on the air, I thought I was going to have to reach out to our friends in New York to see, oh my God, there's so many civilians that were just coming down the stairs from their office to get out when the first plane hit, not knowing what was happening. I thought, and then I realized, my gosh, we have such a nucleus here of access to information. And by the way, there's another one that that somebody had texted us, and I saw it last night. It's a Houston teacher in Alief. On September 11, 2001, she was a new young teacher in Alief. She had only been married 3 months, and her husband worked for Smith Barney, Shearson at the time.
7: Okay.
6: And he had to go to training for a month in New York. He was 23 years old. They were young. And the first plane hit the North Tower, and he was in the South Tower, and the Smith Barney company, because they were on the 60th floor, said, why don't we evacuate this building? That was their choice to do that because we have records, and I've heard those that audio of the people who worked in other floors on the second tower that had not been hit yet. The overhead speaker said, there's nothing wrong with our building. You can hang out if you want, or you can leave whatever makes you comfortable.
7: And would be looking over there on that side going, what is going on over there? And see what's happening. Mm-hmm. You would never imagine. Nobody imagined that.
2: But y'all do have bad fire judgment.
7: Yeah, that's true. And here, just a few months ago, we took the elevator down, except for Kevin.
1: That one was fake, though. But, okay.
6: That was a false alarm.
2: We knew it was fake.
1: We knew it was fake. Everybody knew it was fake.
2: No, we didn't.
6: Okay. We weren't sure, but at the same time, we had more of a feeling that it was a false alarm than a real
2: smoke
6: alarm.
2: Down the way. We were like,
3: that
2: ain't
3: smoking
7: right. I was like, on the fifth floor that has a vape shop or whatever.
6: I'm really sure what's being sold there.
3: We all knew it was fake.
6: we have a lot of new neighborly tenants we haven't met yet, and we don't really know what they're selling.
7: Nope.
6: We're not sure if one of them set off a false alarm.
7: One of those fun rides on the seventh floor, and you never know when that thing opens.
6: Yeah.
3: Who's going to be in it?
6: Exactly. So it's been quite the morning. And if there's any part of it you missed, we urge you to go to our podcast. You can download the KRBE app or go to KRBE.com. And if you want to comment there too, or, send us your own snapshots of things, you can always tag us and let us see what you have or what you want to share with us. This person said, my family's from Newfoundland. It's where Come From Away takes place, and planes were diverted to the island in Canada.
7: Oh, yeah, that's the play. Right? Was that what it was called?
6: Newfoundland.
7: Remember there's a play that was all about the people of that town? They took what, like 10,000 people in for a week?
6: Let me look it up. Newfoundland.
3: Maybe that's the Come From Away From Me.
7: That's what I'm saying. Is that the name of the play?
3: 7,000 people are stranded in the small town of Gander.

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1: It's another 9/12 where everybody was united, everybody felt patriotic, and everybody was just on the same page, feeling the same way. And there was no...
2: patriotic. And
1: there was nothing dividing us on that day because we were all just like, oh, yeah, it was... I mean, I'm telling you, that Alan Jackson song said it perfectly. It was perfect. He wrote the perfect song about where were you when the world stopped turning, because it did. Everything that we know now is totally different from September 10 of 2001. And actually, people forget this part because I was in radio. We were doing entertainment news. In New York, Michael Jackson was doing a two-night concert where Whitney Houston sang and all these people sang. It was like the big hubbub. But the big hubbub that came out of that is that Whitney was so skeletal.
2: Wow.
1: That when they wanted to air it later, they had to fatten her up digitally on TV. Oh, do you remember that story?
3: That's what sucks.
2: Yeah, they do it here. Yeah. That's why you see these videos of me.
3: Yeah, they're pumping
2: it in, I swear.
3: Yeah, they are really...
1: And that's not the real Eric.
3: They're succeeding.
2: Yeah, they're really good.
1: Yeah, I mean, because, you know, and we're talking about how the airports, our kids only know TSA and not having water bottles and all that. And we're not talking about the Stanleys and the Yetis and the hydro jugs of today. We're talking about just a general Ozarka 16-ounce plastic bottle. You could take that with you through security.
2: And we didn't have
1: 9/11.
2: I didn't take laptops with me before 9/11.
1: Well, we didn't really have as much digital access.
2: As I'm saying, I didn't have the stuff that we have now.
1: Yeah, to iPads. Stop us up in the security line. Yeah. We didn't have digital stuff.
2: It was just walked through with some...
1: Our phones were pretty lame in 2001. Phone. Let's be real. Our phones were pretty lame in 2001.
2: Nokia phone.
1: We weren't texting yet.
2: With my snake game. That's all
3: I had. Yeah, it was a Nokia phone.
1: I don't even remember what kind of phone I had, but I definitely... Was it still a flip? I don't remember what my phone was in 2001.
3: I don't think I had a flip yet.
1: It was basic. Those are basic.
2: Yeah, it was a fat battery.
3: Oh, the fat flip. Even one. Okay.
1: If you've seen the movie My Best Friend's Wedding with Julia Roberts, that's the kind of phone. It was a fat flip, like a block kind of.
3: I'm thinking Crazer flip.
1: No,
3: you're talking about the gray one.
1: And it had an antenna.
3: Uh-huh.
1: Yep. Oh, you could pull up.
3: Got to pull up the antenna.
1: Yeah.
2: It was a plasticky, too.
1: The plasticky antenna. That's a great example of that phone.
2: That's the technology we had.
1: In that movie, because that's how I remember she was on the phone so much with George.
4: Hold on, I can't hear you. Let me put my antenna.
2: Yep. That's what it was.
1: So I hope that you enjoy your weekend. I hope you guys enjoy the day with your friends and family. The weather looks nice.
2: Sunday. Oh, we didn't promote that, Sam. Where are we going to be
1: Let's
2: Sunday?
1: Talk about where you guys are going to be.
5: We've been really busy. Dogfest at St. Arnold Brewery. We will be out there.
1: Sam's favorite place.
5: I know.
1: That's your backyard.
5: Basically. So.
2: Should I park at your house and walk over?
5: Absolutely.
2: You could.
5: Absolutely. We could ride together.
2: We do it all the time.
5: There is actually a lot of parking. It's from 11 to 2 on Sunday. You can bring your pets if they get along with other dogs. Please don't bring dogs that are not dog friendly.
2: Yeah, leave my dog at home.
5: Yeah, if they're not good with dogs, it's just going to be a hot mess because there's going to be a lot of dogs. But all the information is at KRBE.com. But Eric and I will be there from 11 to 2 at St. Arnold Brewing Company.
2: Or 12 to 2, right? Oh, you and I there?
5: Are we there from 12 to 2? KRBE will be there from 11 to 2.
2: Yes.
5: Eric and I will probably roll up
2: MC
5: at like 12.
2: Stuff.
5: Yes, and we're going to MC some things.
2: They have TV screens there too if you want to watch
5: Texans
2: play and stuff.
5: The Canine Companions, they're trying to raise money for people that need trained service dogs. And so this is just a huge help with them. And then the big dog sponsor, Huntington Bank. So we appreciate all their love and we'll be out there.
2: If you ever want to drink a beer with Sam and Eric.
5: Right. Misty will be there. Teo will be there.
1: How cute.
5: So, I need your help because both of them.
2: I won't be able to catch either one of them.
5: They're little track stars.
2: Yeah. I'll bring my daughter so she can watch them.
1: Okay. Can I add another thing to your calendar for this weekend? Because this just came up for me and I'm going to be part of this and I think it'd be nice for everybody to see it. It has to do with how music can intertwine in helping with Alzheimer's and dementia. And it's an event called Echoes of Memory. It's a performance at the Museo Institute for Medical Arts. It's at 5115 Fannin. This is the building I'm talking about where if you've been to the Louvre and you see the goddess Nike, she's the winged woman with no head.
2: Yeah.
1: That was recreated in the lobby of this building.
2: Yeah,
1: it's really
2: now.
1: Beautiful. Whoa. It's gorgeous. And in the lobby of this building, there will be a soprano. Eleni Kalenos is coming from Greece. Mm-hmm. And pianist Teruhiku Toda is going to be there. Mm-hmm. And it's called Echoes of Memory because it's an evening of song and it's tied into how song helps with dementia and Alzheimer's.
2: Well, that's cool.
1: And they've asked me to, help out and attend. So
5: nice.
1: I'll be there and maybe I'll introduce Eleni to the crowd or just welcome her before she sings. But that is at 5115 Fannin Street. And you can just go to the museum.

0: website, Museo Houston, M-U-S-E-O, Houston.com. If anything, just go see the lobby of that building. It's gorgeous. It's gorgeous. Yep. So you'll have a great time at your event on Sunday.
1: Thank you.
0: I'll have a great time at mine. And it's just our general weekend, so we're happy to kick off the weekend
1: Football.
0: For you.
1: Woo!
0: Yeah, the Melbourne game yesterday on Netflix, I didn't see it until it was over.
1: I forgot about it.
0: I was like, wait, that happened already? That's right. They're 15 hours ahead.
1: Yep.
0: Okay, you guys have a great weekend. Sam's going to be on, you know, until like 5 p.m.
2: Accurate.
0: And then she'll be on midnight to 6 a.m. And then I'll be on 6 a.m. to 9 a.m. with Weekends with Rula.
2: Yes.
0: So it's going to be just, you know.
1: I'll be sleeping.
0: Women party over here.
2: Get some good sleep.
0: Y'all have a great weekend. Thank you so much for sharing your day with us. 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

It's Sam hanging out with you during this hour of nonstop hit music on 104.1 and KRBE. And as we remember 9/11, if you wanted to be a part of a ceremony or an event, the City of Houston's 25th anniversary 9/11 remembrance ceremony is taking place today. It started at 10, but you can still swing by at Lauren's Garden in Market Square Park, 301 Milam Street.

Ariana Grande launched her first fragrance in 2015. She has 20 to 22 main distinct perfumes. 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

Thanks to our friends at Shell Federal Credit Union. They were like, you deserve more. And Caribbee was like, okay, cool. 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

If you're driving around H-Town today, listening to KRVE, thank you so much for taking us with you. And if you're driving around, you're also seeing that flags are flying at half staff today to observe Patriot Day. Today marks 25 years since September 11th, 2001. Says she

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One of the coolest things about living in Houston, Texas is the biggest artists come here. 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
2: All morning long, we have been talking about 9/11 and how this happened 25 years ago. And so communities across the Houston area will gather for ceremonies, stair climbs, and service projects and other tributes marking 25 years, which is happening today. A couple other ceremonies already happened this morning, but if you're looking for something to do this weekend, our friends at KOQ11 put together a great page talking about the different events happening here in Houston. The Houston Meal Pack for 9/11 Day. More than 1,200 volunteers are expected to pack over 367,000 meals at the Fertitta Center as part of the 9/11 National Day of Service. That is happening now until 3 p.m. at the University of Houston. Rice University's Shepherd School of Music will mark the 25th anniversary of 9/11, which is happening tonight at 7 p.m. Tomorrow, National Day of Service at the Houston National Cemetery. That's from 8:30 to 11:30. Or tomorrow at 9 a.m., Memorial Oaks Funeral Home and Cemetery is hosting a free family patriotic ceremony featuring a walk of remembrance and a flag retirement ceremony to honor the victims and heroes of 9/11. And you can also go to the Houston Fire Museum Permanent Memorial. This is 2405 Houston Avenue, Houston, Texas. 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
2: 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One more time. 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
1: Yeah, I'm trying to figure it out.
0: I love it. You are caller 104. So that means you could win $728. I'm going to play KRBE Secret Sound to you twice. I'll tell you what the incorrect guesses are, and then I just need you to try and guess what it is, okay?
1: Okay.
0: All right, here it is. One more time. All right, Guadalupe, it is not closing a trash can lid. Weights being dropped. It is not a hammer, a garbage truck, jackhammer, and it is not a garage door. What do you think KRBE Secret Sound is?
1: Is it a food container being dropped?
0: Ooh, no, it's not. I'm sorry.
1: It's so hard.
0: It is hard. It is hard. I know. But hey, you got in once. That means you can get in again.
1: I got in. Yes, I can.
0: That means the jackpot now is up to $832, and you will have three more chances today to guess KRBE Secret Sound. So keep trying.

0: 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Today on Carline Comedy, we'll be telling jokes. And who else will be there?
1: This is Bryce.
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day is it? It is Friday, September 11th. We know it is also Patriot and National Day of Service and Remembrance, but I also want to make a funny day that it's also National Make Your Bed Day. Who's making your bed on a Friday? Maybe Sunday, but a Friday? That seems like a reach, y'all. It's KRVE.

As we kick off another hour of nonstop hit music here on 104.1 KRBE, I know, I'm still here with you. I'm so sorry. But as we remember 9/11, have you checked out 911day.org? It is a great, great website. A commitment to take back the day. And you can even pledge on some good deeds.

0: Hey, it's Kevin and Audrey. Today on Carline Comedy, we'll be telling jokes, and who else will be there?
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Let me just start this off by saying, dang you, Harry Styles. He has officially announced 25 new stadium dates for his Together, Together tour spanning across North America and Europe in 2027. He's not coming to Houston, Dallas on a weekend, so maybe we can make that happen. But really, Houston, come on, dude.

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But if you want to know what the incorrect guesses are so you can really try and narrow it down, go to KRBE.com. 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

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I like the feeling of this. $832 could be yours if you can guess this correct sound. One more time. 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That's 833-390-KRBE. 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
1: Woo! Exciting. Woo!
0: Okay, $832 could be yours. I'm going to play you KRVE Secret Sound twice. I will tell you what the incorrect guesses are, and then I just need you to tell me what you think it is, okay?
1: Okay.
0: Okay, here is KRVE Secret Sound. One more time. All right, Tina, it is not closing a trash can lid, weights being dropped, a hammer, garbage truck, jackhammer, garage door, and it is not a food container being dropped on the floor. For $832, what do you think KRVE Secret Sound is?
1: Is it like the roller coaster gear? Like the chain when you go up?
0: Oh, I know what you're talking about. No, it's not. Oh. But that's a great idea. I can only picture one of us trying to go on the roller coaster to film that. I'm sorry, Tina, but hey, jackpot now is $936. You got it once. You can do it again, okay, girl?
1: All right, thank you.
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4.1 KRBE. It's on the fry in for the birthday girl, Audrey Rose. Cat's Eye going to be the musical guest on the very first episode of Season 52 SNL, which will kick off September 26th. NBA Finals MVP, New York Nick. Jalen Bronson going to be hosting. That's going to be an interesting show. You also got Dakota Johnson. Shane Gillis also going to be hosting. It is the first four episodes looking pretty good. It's KRB.

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Man, the Los Angeles Rams, they took a 15-hour flight to get their butt speed in. They were only there for like 72 hours. Not great. Texans, Sunday, Reliant, taking on the Buffalo Bills. Bills Mafia coming into town. 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Four.

Show with Eric, 8:20 Monday morning. We're going to talk to a woman who is in her 40s and needs some group therapy because her friends won't stop giving her grief about not wanting to date men with kids. We'll talk about it on 104.1 KRBE.

We're going to tie the Queen of Christmas next week. Ella Langley, Choosing Texas, sits at 21 weeks, number one on the Billboard Hot 100 charts. She can tie the Queen of Christmas, Mariah Carey, with All I Want for Christmas. That sits at 22 weeks. So, Ella, next week, we're making history, Ella Langley, KRBE.

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0: It's been 25 years since the day we will never forget. 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We will never forget.
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Coming up at 3 o'clock with Kevin and Andre. They're going to hook you up to go see the Jonas Brothers. The boys are back. Now they're grown men. Toyota Center, November 8th. We're doing it all weekend. Your first chance, 3 o'clock this afternoon. KRB.

0: 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Today on Carline Comedy, we'll be telling jokes. And who else will be there?
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0: never forget. Does that mean we hold on to fear? Do we let our worst day have the final word? And by saying it, are we clinging to the past? No. We say never forget because some things are worth carrying with us. When we say it, we don't just recall the one big tragedy, but also the thousands of little triumphs. Never forget the warmth of compassion. Never forget the daring stories of courage. Never forget the uncommon unity. We remember the grief, but we also remember what rose from it. We learn that life is fragile and that courage is contagious. We learned that we need each other. 25 years later, there is an entire generation that has no memory of that day or the world before it. So, we tell the stories and we keep those lessons alive. That is why we say, never forget.
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$936. Is that right? Secret sound number two. Already approaching a grand as we move toward the weekend. I hope someone wins the money. When are we going to play the game? That's what you're asking. 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
1: 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And $936 in Secret Sound number 2's jackpot. This is Secret Sound number 2. What is that? 833-390-5723. All you got to do is be caller number 104 right now and correctly identify the secret sound for that money. What would you do with almost $1,000 in your pocket right now? 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

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We're going to have a Roses update with Emery, who had us call her best friend's husband just to make sure he wasn't cheating on her. And boy, did it turn into a mess. 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
1: 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You deserve more. All right, you're in the hot seat. What's your name?
2: Christine.
1: Oh, my God.
2: Oh, my God, you're kidding.
1: I'm not kidding, Christine. It is time to play the Secret Sound game.
2: Oh, okay.
1: All right, stay calm. Stay calm, Christine. Stay calm. We've got the following incorrect guesses from Kelly, Rose, Kevin, Sarah, Andrea, Valerie, Guadalupe, and Tina. It's not closing a trash can lid, weights being dropped, a hammer, a garbage truck, a jackhammer, a garage door, a food container, a roller coaster gear. I don't know why Tina thought it was a roller coaster gear. All right. What do you think? Secret sound number two is, listen, it's the sound coming at you.
2: I really think it's like a tailgate closing.
1: Oh, like you have a Ford pick-em-up truck, don't you?
2: I have a Tundra.
1: Oh, you have a Tundra?
2: Yeah.
1: So you think it's a tailgate to a big old pick-em-up truck like your Tundra?
2: Yeah.
1: Yeah, that would make sense here in Texas, wouldn't it?
2: Definitely.
1: I hope I'm going to make your weekend. Let's find out. Let's uncover what secret sound number two is. It a tailgate closing for like a big old truck? Dang it. I thought you were going to be, I thought you were going hunting this weekend.
2: Well, me too.
1: Yeah. That's not it. Next time we play the game, we've got even more money in the jackpot, $1,040, and we're doing it again before the end of the day. So I hope you're going to be listening to KRBE.
2: Oh, I definitely will.

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104.1 KRBE. I'm Kevin Quinn. TikTok in trouble for lying. Apparently, they are unsafe for kids, according to a U.S. district judge right around the corner in Austin, founding TikTok to be liable for lying about their safety standards. Texas Attorney General Ken Paxton has sued TikTok, saying that they've deceptively marketed their app as being safe for minors. And, yeah, we all remember how it went down for Meta. Because Meta has just been on the hook for billions of dollars. Because apparently they are extremely addictive to children. Now, TikTok could be on the hook because they've been depicting drugs, nudity, alcohol, injuries, and profanity. You know, all the stuff that

0: of reflection, a day of remembering. It's the 25th anniversary of 9/11. Hey, it's KRBE's Kevin Quinn. We've got a lot coming up on the show. We're going to pack in all the regular stuff, and we're also going to think about a really poignant daily debate as we talk about how you found out about the events of 9/11. Where were you? We'll get into it more because there's a lot to unpack here. Carline Comedy is next. We've got more secret sounds and, oh my God, Jonas Brothers tickets. It's a Jonas Brothers weekend. So much to do on the show today. I hope you keep your radio right here with me as we get through the next couple of hours together. It's KRBE.
1: From the Bell Furniture Unbeatable Prices Traffic Desk. We have an accident to look out for on the north side that's currently blocking the two left lanes of eastbound 610 North Loop. That's going to be over at Ella, and that's causing up to a five-minute traffic delay right now. We also have an accident reported on eastbound Katy Freeway. That's at the West Loop, and that's also going to be causing up to a five-minute delay back from Antoine. I'm Carson Parnell with your KRBE traffic check.
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2: All right, let's do these jokes by myself today, and you have to laugh really loud so I can hear you through your radio, because Audrey's not here. Is that too much to ask? There we go. Why are fish so smart? Are you going to eat this one? Because they're always in schools. They're in schools. Where did the piglets study their ABCs? At a school for higher loining. Loin? Pork loin? Okay. I was carrying a 9-foot book the other day, and a woman asked me what I was doing. I said, oh, it's a long story. The 9-foot book. It's a long story. Did you hear about the cross-eyed teacher? Yeah, he couldn't control his pupils. What did the pencil say to the paper? I dot my eyes on you. Did I dot my eyes on you? I'm going to quit while I'm ahead. Those are my jokes today. 833-390-5723. 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

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We're going to talk to a woman who is in her 40s and needs some group therapy because her friends won't stop giving her grief about not wanting to date men with kids. 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
4: Happy Friday, Kevin Quinn.
3: Same to you, my friend.
4: What do you get when you cross ice cream with a dog?
3: What do you get when you cross ice cream with a dog?
4: A popsicle.
3: A popsicle! Yeah, they're very melty and messy. You got to wear gloves.
4: Yeah, right?
3: Yeah. Thank you, John.
4: Have a good weekend.
5: You too, buddy.
3: It's KRBE, Carline Comedy. Give us your name and give us your joke.
6: Hi, Kevin. Happy Friday. It's Susan.
3: Hey, Susan, what's your joke?
6: Where do lizards go when their tails fall off?
3: Where do lizards go when their tails fall off?
6: A retail shop.
3: A retail shop. Yeah. My wife must be a lizard because she's always at retail. It's KRBE. Give us your name. Give us your joke.
7: Happy Friday. It's Paul.
3: Paul, my friend. What's your joke, buddy?
7: Okay, it's a two-parter here. So what did the skydiver say when his parachute didn't open?
3: What did the skydiver say when his parachute didn't open?
7: Oh, shoot.
3: Oh, shoot!
7: And how long did he have to deploy his reserve chute?
3: How long did he have to deploy his reserve chute?
7: The rest of his life.
3: That's it? Yeah, true. Yeah. It seems like forever until you go splat.
7: Yes.
3: Thank you, Paul.
7: Have a good weekend.
3: You too, bud. It's KRBE, Carline Comedy. Give us your name and your joke.
8: Yeah.
3: What's your joke?
8: Why did the M&M go to the scientist lab?
3: Why did the M&M go to the scientist lab? Tell me.
8: Because he wanted to turn himself into a Skittle.
3: He wanted to turn himself into a Skittle. Yeah. All right. Thank you for that joke.
8: Okay, bye.
3: Bye. I think that was too brainiac for me because it went over my head completely.

0: 1 KRVE. My name's Kevin Quinn. September 11th, 2001 was 25 years ago today, which is hard to wrap your mind around how different the country was back then. Where you were, what you were doing when you found out what was going on, what was happening. There's a whole generation of people who weren't even alive, who don't even remember it. And it's odd to me because I remember exactly where I was, what I was doing. I was actually working at a radio station. I was a very young man. This was my first full-time job. Freshly out of college. And I remember showing up for work early. And I remember getting the news from an official Associated Press newswire. The morning show was on, and I was on right after them. And they thought that it was just a small airplane that had accidentally run into the World Trade Center, and they were talking about it. I remember them turning on a little grainy TV that wasn't even hooked up to cable in the studio. One of the things that struck me as I was thinking about the 25th anniversary today and having memories about how this entire country changed was how different we all got our news and our information back then. 2001, just to put this into context for everybody that's like following along with me right now, Twitter didn't launch until 2006. Facebook wasn't around until 2004. Right? MySpace. Do you remember MySpace? MySpace wasn't a thing until 2003. I mean, if you think about the way that we got our information, we weren't all carrying around smartphones back then. Smartphones weren't a thing. I mean, if you had anything, you had a little flip phone or a phone that barely did text. You paid by the text back then. How did you find out about the attacks in the World Trade Center? That's today's daily debate. I would like to hear from you. You don't have to tell me the whole story, but I would love to hear how the news got to you. And maybe you're younger and you didn't live through it, but you found out in other ways. Maybe your parents told you, maybe you learned about it in school. I would love to hear how this historic event came across your consciousness. We're talking about it today. You can talk to me on our social media. You can text to 37530. 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We're kind of reminiscing, living, and talking through it today on the 25th anniversary of this incredibly life-changing and historic moment that we all went through as a country, as a nation, as a people on the 25th anniversary of September 11th. This is KRBE.
1: 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Drivers in Baytown, look out for an accident blocking the center lane of westbound Denny's Freeway. That's going to be over at Spur 330, and that's causing a 15-minute traffic backup from Thompson Road. The road construction can have the two right lanes closed of westbound Denny's Freeway between the 45 North Freeway and Studemont. That's causing up to a 5-minute delay. I'm Carson Parnell with your KRBE traffic check.
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All this weekend, we get you in to the Jonas Brothers. You may see Kevin, you may see Nick, you may see Joe, and Frankie might even show up. Pair of tickets to the Jonas Brothers, the Burning Up Tour all over again, November 8th, Toyota Center. All this weekend, we're giving these tickets away, and we're starting right now for caller number 25 at 833-390-5723. We want you...

0: It's KRBE. Who's this?
1: Sandy. Who's this? Kevin Quinn.
0: Sandy, it is indeed Kevin Quinn. Yeah.
1: I guess I did or didn't win the ticket.
0: You did or didn't win the tickets. Which one? You get to choose.
1: I won the Jonas Brother ticket.
0: You won. Yeah. All right, Sandy, you picked the right answer. You won. Yeah.
1: Are you serious?
0: Yeah, I'm serious. Yeah.
1: Oh, I always call and I never get through.
0: Well, damn it, Sandy, today's your day.
1: I guess it is.
0: Yeah.
1: And well, that's free.
0: You chose correctly. You got a pair of tickets to the Jonas Brothers, the Burning Up All Over Again tour. Early November at the Toyota Center. You can get tickets now on sale at toyotacenter.com, but you don't need to worry about buying them, Sandy, because you just got through. You called. You got through. I gave you the choice of whether you wanted to win them or not. You said, I win them. And so they're yours, Sandy.
1: All right, that's pretty cool. What'll I need to do?
0: Could today get any better? You don't need to do anything, girl. I'm going to handle everything from here.
1: Okay.
0: You just kick back, relax, pour a cocktail, and enjoy your weekend.
1: How do you know my information?
0: Sandy, I know everything about you. Everything, I know everything. Sandy, you are overthinking things.
1: Okay.

0: hard to believe that 25 years ago, life was so much different than it is now. We didn't all have smartphones. We didn't have the lightning-fast communication technology that we have today. Most of us were just getting to work, on our way to work, just getting out of bed. Some of us were in school. Where were you when the news first broke about the events of 9/11? That's what our topic is today on the Daily Debate. Thinking about the memories, sharing them together, talking about how our country changed and what we were doing 25 years ago. 833-390-5723. How did you first find out about the events unfolding on the morning of 9/11?
1: So I grew up in Houston, and I went to Mission Glen Elementary, and I was in school, and I just see like all the teachers getting upset, and they released us all early. And back then, if you lived within 3 miles of the school, you had to walk or ride a bike. So we were just told to go straight home, and they didn't really tell us what was going on. And when we got home and we walked through the door, we saw the towers burning on the TV. And I was 6 years old, and I think it was like my first genuine fear experience because I really didn't know what was happening.
0: I am blown away right now that, like, at 6 years old during a crisis like that, they sent you home on your bicycle and didn't tell you why. That just, just blows my mind out of the water that happened.
1: No, yeah, it was like, none of us knew what was going on. So I was the youngest of the three of us, my brother and sister, and they didn't know what was going on either. They just told us to go straight home. And my mom was waiting for us when we got there, and she was crying, watching the news on the TV. And she was nervous that Texas was going to be next. So we ended up all sleeping in my mom's room that night. And it was really scary. I don't remember much from when I was little. I'm 31 now, but I'll never forget that day.

0: Our minds today as we observe 25 years since 9/11, America remembering, all of us remembering that we're there, and even people who weren't there, the younger generation of people who have no idea what it was like to go through it. This is why we remember, this is why we reminisce, this is why we talk about these memories, to share exactly what happened. I was talking with somebody about it just yesterday and talking about how this is a watershed moment in our country's history. And for some people who have no context, this is like, you know, talking to our grandparents about Pearl Harbor, right? I mean, we lived through this, and sometimes it's hard for younger people to understand just exactly how huge this was for those of us who saw the images unfold live in real time on TV. But how exactly did you find out about it? It's not like we all had smartphones back then. It's not like we all had access to, you know, Facebook and Instagram and the instant communication of technology that we have now. Back then, we had to find out about it through phone calls, through TV, through radio, through, you know, hearing about it in much different fashion. How did you find out about it? 833-390-5723. It's today's Daily Debate. We're talking about how you found out for the first time what was unfolding the morning of September 11th.
1: Actually, I think I was still in bed. I had a bad night the night before. I was feeling bad, and then my husband was at work. In the morning, he called and says, hey, turn on the television. Something terrible is happening in New York. So I turned on the television, and I am watching this going on. It was horrible. I felt so sick. And then when the second tower was attacked, it's like my heart just sank. I just couldn't believe what was happening. I couldn't believe that it was happening here in our country.
0: It feels like all of us watched that second plane together as a nation. Yes. It feels like every single eyeball in the country was glued to their TVs and saw it happen at the same time.
1: Yes. And you know, it's an eye-opener as to why it is so important for people to be as close to their families and to love their kids and to keep people close to them. So I couldn't help but think that.

weekend ahead of us. There's so much on deck here in Houston going on. And this is the type of weekend that I'm glad I've got my Tesla that drives by itself, because Saturday is going to be a huge stack day for me. First, I'm starting off heading all the way out to Montgomery. We've got a Kroger event. It's the Kroger Wellness Festival. So I'm going to be putting on my workout gear to hang out from 10 a.m. to noon at Kroger in Montgomery on Ava Street. They've got all kinds of fun stuff. Like right outside in the parking lot of Kroger, they're going to have like live music, a bunch of family stuff going on, giveaways, Kroger Wellness Festival, health tips. You know, it's fun. And then after that, I'm leaving, because that's going on from the early morning. They got a color run, like, starting at 8 a.m. And then after that, I'm going all the way over to Pasadena. I'm going to tell my Tesla to take me to Pasadena for the Pasadena Livestock Show and Rodeo. They've got the barbecue cook-off going on, and I'm getting to judge the brisket competition. So I'm doing the wellness thing at Kroger. Then I'm going to eat, like, 64 pounds of brisket. Yeah, it's going to be a day. I can't wait. Maybe I'll see you at one of those events. Please come by and say hi if you're either in Montgomery or you're in Pasadena. Stop by, say hello, won't you? Let's have some fun together. Both of those events are going to be fabulous.

0: Every one of us who went through it has a memory of what we were doing, where we were, and how we found out. That's today's Daily Debate. How did you find out about the events that unfolded on 9/11? I will tell you about one of my favorite memories. In the aftermath of the tragedy, it was the days that unfolded in the that followed. The unity, the uncommon unity that we had in our country, people softened a little bit. I remember waking up a few days after September 11th and seeing all these American flags. Suddenly, we all just got on the same page and we all got so proud of our country. Every single front yard had an American flag flying proudly. It was one of those things. It was just like we all were defiant and we were all proud of our country and we all had this unity that was just really, really unprecedented. It's hard to describe to young people who didn't go through it, but I think a lot of people who did remember that moment and remember what it was like. What were you doing and how did you find out about it? 833-390-5723. We're talking about the day that it happened and how you found out about 9/11 25 years ago.
1: I was a first grade teacher at the time and my best friend called my classroom phone and told me what was happening. I went next door to the teacher next door to me and we were talking about it and we took turns going to the library, which is the only place that had a TV with like local stations, and we would go and watch for a little bit and come back and tell each other what was happening, and then somebody else would go and watch for a little bit and come back. And my kids that I was teaching knew something was wrong, so I used like our big map that was on the wall and I told them, like, hey, this is where we are in Texas.

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1: God, that's just... Thank you for what you did that day.
2: Well, thank you. Thanks. It definitely was unprecedented. I'd never gone through something like that. It was only my third year of teaching, so I was young myself. It was something.
3: 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Drivers, look out for an accident blocking the two left lanes over on southbound 45 Gulf Freeway at FM 518. That's currently causing a 45-minute traffic backup from NASA Parkway. Also on the north side, it looks like we have a disabled vehicle blocking the right lane on eastbound North Sam Houston Parkway at Lee Road. I'm Carson Parnell with your KRBE traffic check.
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Everybody's calling to ask when we're playing the Secret Sound Game again. I can't give you that info. If you had texted Secret to 37530 a little earlier, you would have gotten a text revealing all the play times. What is that sound? If you know it, you could win over $1,000 next time we play the game. It's coming.

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2: 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You deserve more. Like, how about $1,040 more in your bank account? Let's do this. Let's play the secret sound. Listen very carefully. What is that? That's secret sound number two. It's not a truck tailgate closing, a roller coaster gear, like, you know, like a roller coaster. I think it's going, like, up the hill, like, that's what Tina thought it was. It's not a food container being dropped, a garage door, a jackhammer, a garbage truck, a hammer, weights being dropped, or closing a trash can lid. And if you're caller 104 right now and can figure this out, you win the money. Good luck. 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
3: 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Our colors will fade eventually, so if our time is running out, day after day, we'll make the mundane our masterpiece. Oh my, my, oh my, my love, I take one look at you, you're taking me out.

0: Yeah, the Secret Sound Game is brought to you by Shell Federal Credit Union. You deserve more. Who's this?
1: Joanna.
0: Joanna! Are you ready to play the Secret Sound, Joanna?
1: Yes, we are.
0: Okay, very excited. We've got $1,040 in the jackpot. Quickly going over what it isn't. Closing a trash can lid, weights being dropped, a hammer, a garbage truck, a jackhammer, a garage door, a food container being dropped, a roller coaster gear, and a truck tailgate closing. Joanna, tell me, what do you think it is? Here's the sound.
1: Is it a truck going over a railroad track?
0: Truck going over railroad tracks? Is that what you think?
1: Yes.
0: $1,040. A truck going over railroad tracks. Is that it? No, it's not. So sorry, it's not it. Oh, my goodness. Monday, it's back with the Rula Show with Eric. $1,144 next time we play. Text the keyword SECRET to 37530 to become an insider. Maybe you'll get a clue over the weekend.
2: From the Bell Furniture Unbeatable Prices Traffic Desk. Over on the east side, look out for a disabled vehicle on southbound 610 East Loop. That's going to have the left lane blocked at Sydney Sherman Bridge. Also, it looks like we have an accident right now on southbound 45 Gulf Freeway. That's going to have the two left lanes blocked at FM 518, and that's causing up to a five-minute traffic delay right now from El Dorado. I'm Carson Parnell with your KRBE traffic check.
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0: The two words we're talking about today more than any other is never forget. It's KRBE. I'm Kevin Quinn doing the solo show today. Audrey Rose is out. Never forget what happened 25 years ago, September 11th, 2001. It started like any other day. We woke up, got dressed. Many of us headed to work. Many of us made it to work or school. But where were you when you found out about the tragedy that unfolded here in this country that changed everything? And really, it changed fundamental things about American life. Fundamental things about the way our country interacts with other countries and the way we interact with each other. Where were you? What were you doing? How did you find out? That's what we're talking about on today's Daily Debate.
1: I was in Texas history in high school.
0: And I suppose the teacher turned on the television, or what happened?
1: Yeah, they turned on the TV, and we were all looking at it like it wasn't real.
0: Everybody's jaw was kind of on the floor, I bet, in that moment. Like, I can imagine nobody speaking, the room being silent, just the sound of the newscast describing what's happening being the only sound in the classroom. Is that accurate?
1: Oh, yeah. Everybody was baffled and just confused, looking at each other like, what is going on? Like, is this a movie? What are y'all playing on? And back then it was Channel 2.
0: And how old were you when this happened? You were in history class, you said?
1: I was 17.
0: 17 years old. This sounds like something that's going to stick with you forever. You have a very vivid memory of this.
1: Oh, yes. And then our teachers made us write a paper about how it impacted us. It was just heartbreaking for all the families.

0: always got your hands full at home, so use that smart speaker to do something fun for a change.
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The number one thing clogging all of our feeds is what happened here in this country 25 years ago on September 11th, 2001. So that's what we're going to cover in What's Clogging Our Feed next on KRBE.

0: timeline. What's clogging our feed with Kevin and Audrey?
1: Yeah, today marks 25 years since September 11th, and obviously our feeds are a little different today. So rather than focus on the tragedy, I wanted to take some time to talk about the things that people have on their minds today and remind us why we should never forget as we look back 25 years later. Like the lights over New York, 2,997 lights over New York. This is probably one of the most incredible things you're going to see in your feed today. New York Harbor illuminated by 2,997 drones, one for every person who lost their lives in the attacks. The drones actually formed the outline of the Twin Towers in the sky over New York. It was unbelievable, breathtaking, and really put me in my feels when I saw it. Tonight, the traditional tribute in light returns too, with those two enormous beams shining into the sky over Lower Manhattan. It's remarkable. We are 25 years later and people are still finding completely new ways to say the same two words. We remember. Houston is remembering in a very Houston way by showing up. Around our area, there are ceremonies and memorial stair climbs, including the annual climb at Rice Stadium. Members of the Houston Consortium of Naval ROTC climb in honor of the victims and first responders. The significance of these stair climbs is pretty powerful. Participants traditionally climb 2,200 steps, representing the 110 stories of the World Trade Center and the climb that firefighters began that morning. There's also a remembrance at Lauren's Garden in downtown Houston, the memorial created for Houstonian Lauren Catuzzi Grandolis, who was aboard Flight 93. This can be hard to get through. 25 years later, Houston is still saying their names and taking those steps literally. Finally, one of the simplest things trending today might also be my favorite. This is the 9/11 memorial asking people around the world to simply take a picture of the sky and post it with hashtag remember the sky. It was inspired by something so many people remember about that morning, how extraordinarily blue the sky was 25 years ago. And remember another reason it matters right now. If you're under 30, you probably have very little or no personal memory of September 11th. There's an entire generation of people who have no memory, who just feel like this is part of history. So maybe saying never forget is not the right thing. We should change that a little. This is about remembering where we were and making sure that people who weren't there understand what happened, what we lost, and what changed forever. So today, we look up. And we remember, that's what's clogging our feed.
2: From the Bell Furniture Unbeatable Prices Traffic Desk. Over on the east side, it looks like an accident's going to be affecting the right shoulder of northbound Sam Houston Tollway. That's at Fairmont Parkway. That may cause you some delays. Also, look out for that road construction downtown. That's going to be blocking the two right lanes on westbound 10 Katy Freeway. That is operating between 45 North Freeway and Studemont, and that may cause you some delays as well. I'm Carson Parnell with your KRBE traffic check.
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I'm Kevin Quinn. This weekend is jam-packed with activities and stuff happening in Houston, like Dogfest at St. Arnold Brewing Company this Sunday. KRBE is going to be out there 11 to 2. If you've got pets, like you got dogs, you can bring your puppy out there, celebrate the amazing work of Canine Companions. They provide trained service dogs to people with disabilities at no cost. It's really awesome. 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If you go to KRBE.com, everything you need to know is right there. It's going to be a lot of fun. There's a chicken wing festival that's going on Sunday also at Buffalo Bayou Park. Food, entertainment, a wing competition, local vendors, a big cook-off. That sounds fun too. So much stuff happening in Houston this weekend. I mean, there is no excuse not to be outside, if you know what I mean. So I hope you enjoy it. And it looks like the weather is going to cooperate. So I hope, fingers crossed, we have so much fun. And it looks like it's going to be a perfect weekend for it, too.

It's a Rula Show with Eric, 8:20 Monday morning. We're going to talk to a woman who is in her 40s and needs some group therapy because her friends won't stop giving her grief about not wanting to date men with kids. We'll talk about it on 104.1 KRVE.

0: It's 104.1 KRBE. 25 years ago, September 11th, 2001, we have changed so much as a nation. So many of us have no recollection of what happened because we're too young to know. But a lot of us do. A lot of us were there. 833-390-5723. Where were you? What happened? How did you first hear about the events that were going down? That's our daily debate today. Final word is next. I want to hear from you.
1: Back then, I was working at Hobby Airport, and I was working in baggage claim, and I was 8 months pregnant. When the first plane hit, you know, my first initial was maybe it was an accident, but when the second one, I just thought we was under attack. Just got nervous. My husband came and picked me up. They let me go because I couldn't stay the rest of the time. I was just a totally wreck, 8 months pregnant. And we went and picked up the kids from school, and everybody was picking up their kids. It was a crazy day, crazy time.
0: So you said you were working for baggage claim at the airport?
1: I was working for the security company, but I was working in baggage claim at that time.
0: People don't remember that before 9/11, we had private security companies that were like...
1: Yes.
0: They were like contracted out to do security at airports. TSA didn't exist.
1: Nope. But yeah, that didn't last after that. A whole lot of stuff changed.
0: Oh, man. But you had a front row seat to that. You probably were, like, at 8 months pregnant, you were probably grateful to get out of there and find something different, especially with everything that was happening in the world.
1: Yes, I was.

0: say. It's your time to shine.
1: Here's the final word with Kevin and Audrey.
2: It's been kind of a heavy day today as we reflect back on 25 years since our country changed forever. 9/11, 2001. Some of us have memories that feel like it happened just yesterday. Some of us have no memories because we're too young to know, and it's just something we learn about in school. It's history. 833-390-5723. When you first heard about 9/11, how did that news come to you? Maybe you were in a classroom hearing about it for the first time. Maybe you heard about it from your parents telling you about their experience. Final word, going to line five. How did you first hear about the events of 9/11?
3: Well, I was actually living in New York City at the time. I was one of those struggling actors, but so I was waiting tables full time. And we were one of the only restaurants that stayed open during that time. So we had everybody coming in that was either covered in soot, anything like that. But we were so busy just making sure everybody's, you know, being served. We pulled people off the street to like, hey, can you serve water? Can you serve tea? And everybody was just so willing to help. And it was just a change of what was the normal in New York City at the time, because everybody just was like, what can I do to help? And everybody was so patient with everything. So it was being. And then the next day I actually went to the site. And then when you're actually there and knowing that that dust that's inside the gap is not dust, it was actually ashes, and you're walking through it, it was just surreal, like what was going on at the time. So it's very impactful now that 25 years later, seeing back when you're a young person and experiencing that firsthand.
2: How old were you when this whole thing happened? You said you were a waiter, like in New York, close to Ground Zero. I mean, that must have been just a life-altering experience to be so close to world history.
3: It was, and at the time, you just didn't know what was going on. I was 25 when that happened. You know, now
2: my
3: I'm 50.
2: My God, man. Wow. I mean, that's like a life-defining moment, especially to have a front-row seat to it. And just, like, that's the kind of thing that changes your entire perspective.
3: It really does. And you try not to think about it, but when, you know, when an anniversary, especially 25 years later, comes around, you just think, like, wow, the things that you're going through, the people that were there at the time that you no longer communicate with, but what y'all both were going through at the same time, and you're wondering, whatever happened to them, you know, some of the people that knew people in the buildings, you know, going through the motions and having the heaviness of it all.
4: 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Drivers on the west side, look out for an accident blocking the two left lanes on southbound 610 West Loop at Hempstead. That's going to be causing up to a 5-minute delay from Highway 290. On the southeast side, we also have an accident involving a vehicle fire. That's going to have the two right lanes closed on southbound 45 Gold Freeway at Broadway, causing a 30-minute traffic backup. I'm Carson Parnell with your KRBE traffic check.
1: 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Not easy.
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Hey, it's KRBE. I'm Kevin. Joanna's latest guess on the Secret Sound game happened at 5 o'clock. She said it was a truck going over railroad tracks. That wasn't right. That was the guess right there, and that was the secret sound. What do you think it is? $1,144. Secret sound number two is back Monday morning on The Rula Show with Eric.

7:20 and 9 o'clock. We're going to have a Roses update with Emery, who had us call her best friend's husband just to make sure he wasn't cheating on her. And boy, did it turn into a mess. 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

If you're a fan of Justin Bieber, you might have followed on his Instagram. He's just released a new line of Speed Demon sunglasses in four different colors. They look like Oakleys to me. They're like wraparound shades. I don't know. What do I know? I'm not very fashion forward. This is KRBE.

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1: 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And if you love a good debate, follow me at DJ Kevin Quinn. 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

0: What a day. That'll put a bow on Friday, September 11th for me, 104.1 KRBE. DJ Noel is stepping into the studio, getting ready to take over. The night ride is next.
1: Solo show for you today, man. It's all good, though.
0: I got to tell you something. It's been a day. We have been reminiscing about, you know, having so many calls talking about people who remember where they were and how they first found out about the events of 9/11 25 years ago.
1: Yeah.
0: And, like, I have just been on an emotional roller coaster. I'm not going to lie to you, man. It's been wild just going through this. I mean, you're a young guy.
1: Yeah, I'm 30
0: years old. Do you remember what happened that day?
1: I do remember. I was at Ed White Elementary School here in Houston. And for pre-K, when I was in pre-K, you know, we used to go the whole day from 7 a.m. to 3 p.m. And it was like almost 10 in the morning when they gathered us. They put us in the cafeteria. They're like, hey, guys, your parents are going to pick you up. My grandpa went to go pick me up. I didn't think nothing. I mean, I was in pre-K. I was just like, okay, like, we're leaving early. Then I get home, and my mom, at the time, she used to work at a check cashing place, and they sent her home. My dad used to work at a tire warehouse. They sent him home, and everybody was just at home just watching the TV.
0: Yeah.
1: And I just, you know, you see the skyscrapers are on TV. I was like, man, like, I couldn't process what was happening. But afterwards, I remember because my grandmother used to go to El Salvador a lot. And back then, we could go pick her up at the gate of the airport.
0: That's right.
1: And then after that, we couldn't do that anymore. So then we had to wait for her outside. Or my mom had to get special permission because my grandma can't really read and write. So back then, we could just walk in prior to 9/11. And after that, we had to, like, wait for her outside.
0: Yeah, people don't remember. But there was private contract companies that were handling security at airports. You could walk right up to the gate.
1: I remember, yeah.
0: And you could come and greet the person when they got off the airplane right at the gate.
1: We used to always buy my grandma popcorn because she loved eating that stuff.
0: Yeah.
1: But after that, we had to wait for her outside, or my mom, only her could get a special permission to get in and go get her at the gate.
0: There's so many things that changed about the country. It was radically different. I remember in the days that followed, just seeing all the American flags. That was the biggest memory for me, all the American flags that that people were flying in their front yards. Everybody had them out, and everybody was so kind to each other. Everybody, like, you know, things really changed in the days and weeks that followed, because we were so terrified of what, you know, this meant for us. You know, it was a wild thing. 25 years later,
1: even now here in my neighborhood, because I live over here in Bel Air in the Chinatown area. You know, Labor Day obviously is in the beginning of the month, but they put flags all over the Bel Air Strip.
0: Yeah.
1: And they take them down either tomorrow or Sunday, like a day or 2 days after 9/11, they take all the flags down.
0: Yeah.
1: Just to remember that. Yep.
0: Wow. Well, still a lot to talk about. You know, I'm sure you'll be covering some of the memories and some of the thoughts in your show tonight. What do you got coming up in the night ride?
1: Yeah, the night ride today. The Texans, their, you know, first home game is this upcoming Sunday. So if you're planning on tailgating, I'll let you know what time everything's going to be happening, as well as Jonas Brothers tickets at 8 o'clock during the night ride takeover. 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
0: It's a whole weekend of Jonas Brothers. Yeah. We kicked it off a little bit earlier today. It seems like they don't stop touring. Those guys work so hard.
1: Yeah, man.
0: And they'll be here in November. Enjoy the show, Noel.